0: like they,
1: like off,
0: like you,
1: like how,
0: like leaving,
1: like unintentionally,
0: like date,
1: like with,
0: like lot,
1: like working,
0: like some,
1: like joining,
0: like 1000,
1: like so,
0: like still,
1: like acousmatic,
0: like methodology,
1: like he,
0: like off,
1: like Instagram,
0: like small,
1: like Spotify,
0: like they,
1: like comedians,
0: like cliche,
1: like that,
0: like more,
1: like they,
0: like chatting,
1: like people,
0: like being,
1: like how,
0: like kind,
1: like one,
0: like things,
1: like together,
0: like that,
1: like yeah,
0: like making,
1: like there,
0: like anti,
1: like hard,
0: like maybe,
1: like because,
0: like tons,
1: like does,
0: like monologues,
1: like investigation,
0: like asking,
1: like one,
0: like failed,
1: like after,
0: like gold,
1: like laugh,
0: like super,
1: like instrumental,
0: like bigotry,
1: like when,
0: like workshops,
1: like practice,
0: like that,
1: like what,
2: behind,
1: think, change,
2: think.
1: Content,
2: think,
1: feasting, feeling,
2: think,
1: happening,
2: think,
1: joining,
2: think,
1: least,
2: think,
1: matter,
2: think,
1: object,
2: think,
1: processing,
2: think,
1: situation,
2: think,
1: small,
2: think,
1: things,
2: think,
1: variation.

0: It's almost as if you and not everywhere.
1: But in some places, it almost becomes excited.
0: As it was, as if it would be.
1: To what's being said without getting angry is if they saw it on social media.
0: And they would just say, okay, fine.
1: And he says, I can record my voice. I can speak in such a way.
2: Recording now.
3: Recording voices.
2: Pre-recorded voices.
3: The recording again.
2: This guitar I recorded.
3: It's recording yourself.
2: The pre-recorded samples.
3: It was probably recorded.
2: Before we started recording.
3: So I went before we were recording.
2: Trying to figure out the recording.
3: Multiple recorded conversations like this.
2: The extra stuff you said before we recorded.
3: Bad reviews of his record, reading those reviews.
2: You have a record to sit down and listen to the whole thing through.
3: The pre-recorded sampled voices where he has an artificial dialogue about.
2: You know, even in a recording, like the one I mentioned that was plugged.
3: Before we started recording, I think you spoke a bit more about other things that we could do.
2: Have multiple recorded conversations like this with the intent of kind of using specific words.
3: Keep talking, keep recording, keep just getting loads and loads, and then we can really kind of pick.
2: Because I was kind of half trying to figure out the recording, and I don't think I remember what you were proposing.
3: Yeah, I think that's good. I'm going to stop recording. Yes.
2: No, I will stop the recording right now.
4: 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activities, throw, trade, activities, using, variation, activities, works, wrong, count, answer, approach, approach, architecture, argue, arguing, argument, argument, attack, banality, basics, charge, comedy, comment, communication, competition, connotation, content, controversial, culture, demand, design, difference, direction, discipline, content, engagement, example, content, feeling, fight, 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content, mention, message, narrative, content, notion, object, content, offering, original, content, particular, philosophy, point, content, possibility, question, content, reaction, reading, content, reality, reason, content, reception, record, regulation, content, response, result, content, satire, science, content, content, special, stuff, content, style, technology, thanks, content, theory, 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
3: Maybe it is. It is.
2: I mean, it's not even that some language philosophy.
3: Complex process.
2: It takes weeks, months, sometimes even longer until it's finished, really. Its own cultural space, even though you might struggle.
3: Use an ad
2: function. Maybe even much more basic.
3: Like in radio.
2: Want visual stimulus as well?
3: And some of them
2: even if they're not fully focused.
3: Of course, some.
2: Short sentence, or sometimes not
3: even
2: much.
3: Though there wouldn't be many interested. To send him one.
2: And even though there are some kind.
3: A minute or two.
2: I think you can even edit to some extent in.
3: Mean.
2: I mean, as enough even oneself
3: look. Even oneself look like okay. Because mostly unconscious there.
2: Where even if they have read them.
3: Then we can like. Maybe even an hour. Pause the thing. So two. But
2: maybe even the images on a slide. Cuts in the words sometimes. Even and it's so amazing. All this concentrated watching, even nowadays,
3: like
2: you would have. one point to another,
3: sometimes
2: maybe even kind of how things develop. Believe yourself.
3: Boys and so on.
2: Or maybe even nowadays, even more.
3: So
2: we
3: may even produce a meme.
2: But even less groups imagine something like, same for you. Or maybe
3: even
2: now. Let's see.
3: And
2: it wasn't even like religious science. That's good money, you know.
3: The offensive joke song.
2: Imagine that must be even more so.
3: It doesn't make it worse. Sometimes in, or maybe
2: even
3: most
2: the people
3: cases,
2: who do
3: the
2: it,
3: city's used.
2: I think I
3: do
2: would
3: even
2: say most of his stuff. A telephone landline, at least.
3: Even
2: if you are
3: like
2: or like.
3: Came
2: very
3: in,
2: weird.
3: It was like
2: even if you've
3: like
2: never heard of it.
3: Work
2: I'm
3: your
2: trying
3: way
2: to think
3: it,
2: about
3: even
2: now, any.
3: It is something.
2: Soon, or maybe not
3: even.
2: Even
3: though I've never
2: I don't
3: met
2: know
3: it.
2: But one.
3: A few
2: I mean,
3: hours with
2: why
3: maybe
2: would they
3: even
2: know about
3: to talk
2: some?
3: About.
2: I know that some
3: in the streets,
2: people, even pre-internet,
3: time, a few years.
2: Some people famous. A complicated
3: work.
2: Thing,
3: why,
2: and you even had
3: the
2: to wear a mask.
3: Where there are, for some reason, they managed it. 20 years or something. Maybe even more.
2: Even with high numbers and all. In a car
3: still
2: and with
3: have
2: like
3: show,
2: going,
3: and
2: even crossing
3: week,
2: borders and whatnot. That caused
3: to
2: people without
3: disrupt,
2: really
3: even,
2: even
3: moment,
2: thinking about
3: or,
2: it.
3: Like bringing.
2: Then he gets mad.
3: So
2: and
3: maybe
2: even
3: kill,
2: like throwing
3: and
2: one of
3: cables.
2: These. Something like this.
3: You know,
2: and
3: even if
2: only, yeah, the
3: like
2: reason
3: the
2: why.
3: Was plugged, if that was planned.
2: Like,
3: and
2: even
3: if there are people
2: was
3: behind
2: planned.
3: At all. So that would
2: or
3: be strange.
2: Or being maybe
3: even
2: skeptical
3: it would make
2: about.
3: It.
2: Now they can create.
3: Yeah, maybe
2: but
3: it's
2: even
3: not
2: then, I mean,
3: what
2: it's
3: gave
2: hard.
3: Out the command. So then we could
2: even
3: next
2: boom.
3: Weekend.
2: Play me like crazy stories.
3: I was
2: even
3: once there visiting.
2: It's useful for us. And
3: even
2: though
3: we could read
2: we
3: articles
2: could.
3: The other way around. They're hobbies and it's
2: you
3: like
2: wouldn't
3: even
2: recognize
3: fringes.
2: Like, okay,

0: refreshing because he was released dialogues. And I like a lot, the idea of dialogue. But then again, I have stuff. Then you have the dialogues, or people talking to each main thing, our dialogue. Yeah, reworked or not, let's. He faked the dialogue because that's also what he, where he has an artificial dialogue with those, and that is of his strongest. This dialogue thing, that is. Yeah, the poems are not. They're poems dialogue, poems with the. Like having this very quick dialogue with repetition. It's kind of this is a very beautiful dialogue thing with the repetitions, with to the rhythm of the dialogue, the question, answer the call. It's very pace, slow paced dialogue, open, frozen. Yeah, this. With the dialogue thing, with this baseline tests.
1: Refreshing because he was released dialogues and I like a lot the idea of dialogue. But then again, I have stuff. Then you have the dialogues or people talking to each other, a main thing, our dialogue. Yeah, reworked or not, let's. He faked the dialogue because that's also what he where he has an artificial dialogue with those. And that is of his strongest. This dialogue thing that is. Yeah, the poems or not. They're poems dialogue. Poems with the. Like having this very quick dialogue with repetition. It's kind of this is a very beautiful dialogue thing with the repetitions with to the rhythm of the dialogue, the question, answer, the call. It's very pace, slow paced dialogue, open, frozen. Yeah, this. With the dialogue thing, with this baseline tests.
2: Refreshing because he was released dialogues and I like a lot the idea of dialogue. But then again I have stuff. Then you have the dialogues or people talking to each a main thing are our dialogue. Yeah, reworked or not let's. He faked the dialogue because that's also what he where he has an artificial dialogue with those. And that is of his strongest, this dialogue thing that is, yeah the poems or not, they're poems dialogue, poems with the, like having this very quick dialogue with repetition, it's kind of this is a very beautiful dialogue thing with the repetitions with to the rhythm of the dialogue the question answer the call, it's very pace, slow paced dialogue, open frozen, yeah, this, with the dialogue thing with this baseline tests.
3: I forgot the name. What's his name? Name's a Marxist. He can't give names. Names behind concepts. I forgot the name. That's the name. The actress name? What's his name? What's the name again? I Google his name. The proper name. Whatever the name. We know his name. The dev name. What's your name again? I'm gonna say his name wrong. The name is he. Whose name is also... That's a name. I forgot the names. Sorry.
4: Postcard it you presets preset you it's self-destruct quick if it's some tiny which it's use when I it is and jar awaiting when yeah but with turnaround you pre-installed pre it's of the it's nadwar of the it's intimacy super mundane high the is very the nadwar it I and hours worth the it's on it where stand up the stand up a really pre-extra extracurricular it's they tiny it's fragmenty I it's self-preferential ho so padio there it's an it I your cliche you for phenomenons one ajara or self-reflective original summers crinny you it and everyday it's but he and everyday because well played because crinny and the one he's man's people's usually chemtrails massive it's I also it's very behavior I self look you wanna yeah comparable I know and I read it's scoby it's martyrology it's for it's canna until gonna to with you and know the RI yeah and I CDI what the let's yeah for film for yutta to years because riff all time so rewatching realizing it's Smithy the he realizing rewatching rewatch realizing certainly I end and like I big it's when she it's the end it not of how recepted I it's every day when on as only he yeah quite sock sock on a just that's important your eyes as the re-evaluating boogalugana boogaloo even and I they very as ginner and vaporwave self-fulfilling big is self-fulfilling to it I'm no what relative yeah because rose garden jarras yeah with ginner ornals with but see opted and very receptive to the year of Taylor is yeah the component it very because to or as I'm yeah you yeah it's my shishies but it's to because we were where it's the dali it's but match yeah comparable it's like destroyed yeah is capital there I don't it's so kinda the science I yeah his yeah it's like because they yeah YouTubers because it's you friends frip yeah what but we frip my arnie yeah we so I you use a well known no wolf eyes he but like frip his super it's no it's stably with self-employed yeah it's Bassetti stand up Bassettish stand up because yeah he pre-recorded cool some pre-recorded some yeah it's with longsy non-intentional so longsy matin anti art it's because non-intentionality yard so they their club with wanna to be cause ain't a jaw ah shiffer a led mukbang just McBain maybe these quinoa feast it's bout pitella number we get away sure cranny it's so attendings dices when and but we summit install when is it's no cliches there's so speed running in the sometimes yeah and cliched and gamification I gonna these lots because glitched replicants I'm rewatch it's so is how so yonder tail that's similar why he elk some stand up and it's yeah not tick hyper reality talk to it speaking is would that's so he so and drivers guys I and maybe and I yeah very wait yeah state because holiday hugest yeah might saved elwood was ish some no gonna jollis labalabraria I and adult and even because maybe I go margin that's that spit gonna mid march it's during his because unturned don't wanna Lucio Marini's Malini's reddit so reddit but that's it's blah blah if pop I and it's I but reddit so enough sit gonna conscious that's over about because sheeple people are power they normal often so but it's one of it I YouTubers yes and it's everyday really so as easygoing one it arrogant short it's even people so self-conscious who gonna but maybe to theirs I it's so I'm everyday and why yeah there it's ish with literally like if what no so BNB and maybe BNB I'm gonna wanna maybe the yeah and which it's yeah we microverse so you and from your gonna

97.9 FM, keeping you company through the wee small hours.

as the sun rises on the lake's edge, as the dew on the reed tips slowly evaporates in the shivering early light, as the squirrels nervously scamper around looking for a safe place to gorge their morning nuts, one will usually issue another grotesque silent scream in welcome to a further day of torment. But one's misery is not caused by the sky, the lake, the greater environs, or its inhabitants. No. Presently, one will attempt to describe the true reason for the unceasing rage that one feels. I am, one is, a tree. Or one is known as a tree. To separate oneself and those like one from the plenitude of God's creation, one has this name. A word very suited to what it describes. A word that is somehow wanly pointing, cowering, thinly bare. At mere mention of this word, one's anger flows through one like the insipid sap that courses to one's branch tips. The other trees that populate this small wood may feel the same fury as oneself at being a tree, the same anguish at their horrible fate. One cannot tell. For all one knows, one is the only tree in the world that is, yes, sentient. Whether one is alone or a small part of a legion, it does not change the basic problem. One is still a tree. Indeed, one is more than sentient. One has a consciousness. This is the real problem. One must first sway imperceptibly to set the phloem juices flowing around one's tinder-dry imaginative faculties. Much better. Yes, there it is. It has appeared in one's mind, the image of one's bitter ire. One is observing, mentally, a skeletal, malformed wooden pole, with smaller, gangling lumber sticks sprouting from it in various disordered directions. There are some flappy yellow sprouts at various points along the sticks. A lot of these leaves have molted and are lying on the ground. So there you have it. As a conscious being, one is able to conjure in one's mind an image of oneself, of one's physical body, at least. And if that were not abhorrent enough, one then thinks of the contemptibly worthless mind that is conjuring that loathsome image. The feeble sensibility that haunts this clutter of stupidly jutting timber. And one's anger easily reaches a pressure fit to burst one's bark, or poke one's leaves out like the limbs on an inflated rubber pig. One's mind, like one's body, merely rustles. It can do no more than occasionally mentally tremble in the languorous breeze of its own quivering shame.

there's something Ron has forgotten. As well as the sky, the lake, the rest, there is also Franz. He is the postman. He leaves letters at Ron's base, letters which eventually rot into mulch with the falling leaves. One does not know if the letters are addressed to oneself, but one supposes it is probably nice of him to bring them. He also chats to one, for which one is less grateful. Franz loves nature generally, it appears, but has an overwhelming love of trees in particular. He talks at great length about how magnificent we are. This does not aid one's pain. One never speaks to him, because one has assessed that this may encourage him in his misguided enthusiasms. So one is silent. Franz invariably relates his busy schedule. Apart from the letter posting, he organises wildlife treks and translates Polish contemporary poetry into English and weaves blankets in the traditional Welsh style and dives for pearls and grows rare mushrooms and rustles deer and has a part in the town's amateur dramatic society's production of St. Joan. And he also sings. One day, he admitted to committing an unspeakable crime over by the lumber mill. But even at moments like these, one chooses to remain silent.

suspects Franz is not really a postman. He has also insinuated himself into one's dreams. The last dream one remembers, or the last dream that stood out as different amongst all the other dreams about eternal oblivion that one always has, involved Franz hacking one's trunk down and carting oneself off to his shack at the west edge of the lake. He then chopped up one's trunk and branches, leaving a nice pile of logs. One has this dream quite often. But what was different about the dream this time was that Franz carved each log into the bust of a different early Baroque composer. Jack Champion, Alfonso Fontanelli, Alan Badger, Giovanni Bassano, Peter Phillips, Hieronymus Praetorius, many, many different composers. And one's mind did not die. It stayed alive inside the hewn wood and inhabited all these miniature heads. So when Franz took the heads to the school gates to sell them, and when each bust was then taken to the home of the child who bought it, one's self, of course, went with them all, and one lived happily, omnipresently, omnibenevolently, in all these homes. And oneself was happy for the rest of time. One is quite capable of moving oneself around, of bending branches down, even lifting things up, of dipping one's top sticks in the lake. Whatever took one's fancy, one could do, apart from getting up and walking around on one's roots. It is unlikely one could do that. But the truth is, one is paralysed by self-loathing. One has never moved an inch. Breeze sway apart, of course. The mere thought of the futility of deliberate physical movement sends a surge of acidic sapsic through one's lower root nodules. So one must remain in one's default static attitude of flailing armed alarm, further burying one's roots into the writhing earth, further marinating one's mind in its own pure sweat peach juice. Second of life, one shivers. Not with the wind on one's leaves, but with the ceaselessly unbearable yearning to burst into flames and die. Here comes Franz. There is a small amount of rippling on the lake. A cloud up there has formed into a slightly unusual shape, and the squirrels are having a lie down. Today, one is somehow not sure if Franz is real or in one's dream.

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This is coming to you live right now at 3 p.m. Eastern on Friday, January 3rd, 2025. Everything you hear is happening and unfolding as you hear it. Enjoy.

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Yeah. So I think it's a, I think my headphones are turned on, basically, that's all. Really, I'm down, according to the, that's cool. 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

0: fellow emotion withdrawals. Communication with consciousness. What about me? Was I for kids? Creating my digital garden to expand roots slowly. Surplus employment.
1: Say my mind goes without any preceding signs, just like my father did.
0: I need to explain it to myself first, because it's becoming much I might find.

0: Over and over, time and time again, she has seen that shape before. The expected still strikes unexpectedly. Delayed response. How to move a feeling?
1: Over and over, time and time again, she has seen that shape before. The expected still strikes unexpectedly. Delayed response. How to move a feeling?
0: Over and over,
1: time and time again,
0: she has seen that shape before.
1: The expected still strikes unexpectedly.
0: Delayed response.
1: How to move a feeling.
0: Over and over, time and time again,
1: she has seen that shape before.
0: The expected still strikes unexpectedly.
1: How to move a feeling.
2: It was in the summer, not last summer, but already the summer before, when we had a public showing. I like that Jeremiah uses that word instead of performance, because it was indeed, it was like a public showing at the end of a workshop of this practice that we had been doing in Berlin. I was already in Berlin for 2 months around that time, and I joined this weekly movement practice in a dance studio where Jeremiah and Emily facilitated these sessions with moving, speaking, writing, dancing, improvising mainly with a group. But anyone could join, so it was also a group or a constellation of people that was changing. But anyways, at some point in that summer we had a more intensive workshop, so it was 2 days, a full weekend. And I think we were with about 8 of us, and we worked with a score. And the idea was that at the end of the workshop we would do this public showing in a park close by to where the dance studio was. For me it was the first time like doing that outside of the dance studio. And although there wouldn't be like a big audience there, there would be some people. Yeah, I was a bit excited about that. The score was very simple. We were working with books. We had also a few stools with us, or I think that's what you call them. In Dutch we say krukjes. Like we had these very simple ones from IKEA, the wooden ones. And I do remember we had quite some discussions during the workshop, so maybe that's why we didn't have so much time to prepare for our public showing. And someone is feeding the birds now here on the square. There are some seagulls and pigeons. Yeah, so we were a bit in a rush. But, you know, it was announced, some people were invited, friends of friends. So at some point Sunday afternoon, we headed out. And we brought the books with us. We were all wearing summer clothes. I remember it was very sunny. And then we brought these stools with us as well. So we walked out on the street to this park that was a bit secluded because there were some trees, maybe similar trees as the place where I'm sitting now. I'm at the Kastanjeplein, so I see all these chestnut trees around me with no leaves at the moment. Back then I remember there was a quite a large tree, the place where we did the showing. It started very simple with reading silently from these books, which was quite easy for me. And then we also interacted a bit with the audience and did some smaller movements. But slowly the score became more and more open. And I remember I felt a bit hesitant sometimes because in the dance studio it was very clear when you were like in or out. So if you're like on the floor, on the dance floor, you're in. But if you would lean against the wall, you would be out and would be more like observing, so you could step out of the practice and then just observe. And here in the park, it wasn't always clear to me what was in or out. I guess I was standing in, but I couldn't, there was no wall to lean against to. It was just this park that continued. So yeah, slowly the score opened up more and more. And then there was this moment where someone wanted to interact with the stools, which makes sense because, you know, it were almost the only props we had with us, and you can kind of course, stand on them or sit on them or play around with them. They were also a bit like sculptural. But what he started to do is to stack the stools on top of each other, starting with one and turning the other one upside down on top of it, and then adding a third one, you know, only with the legs touching the other one that was upside down. So slowly but surely it became this pillar in the middle. It was a bit fragile as well, like we could all see that it could be turned over or fall down quickly if we would touch it. And then he added the last one, which was a bit more difficult because of the height. And, you know, there it was, this kind of pillar in the middle of this open field. And I saw it and I was like, why did he decide to make a pillar? I just felt so, I don't know, a bit silly and a bit helpless also, because I just saw this image of a very central pillar in the middle and then the rest of us with some like bodies and summer clothes around it and some books here and there. And it all felt a bit silly suddenly. And of course I didn't have much time, or I felt I didn't have much time to contemplate what to do with this pillar, because it was not really the situation where I would just stand and stare at it and think for 15 minutes, since it was all about improvisation. So it felt like a long time, but maybe it was only a few seconds where I felt frozen. But then I saw Oliver laying on the ground, and Oliver was kind of stretched out completely, his legs stretched out and his arms in front of him and being like flat on the ground, making a very horizontal shape. But from my perspective standing, it also looked a bit like a diagonal line he made on the floor, on the grass and the sand that was in between. And I decided to join him, and I also laid on the ground parallel to him, stretched out, making another diagonal line. At that moment, that felt like the right thing to do. But I had feelings about this pillar that I couldn't get out or couldn't express, and definitely couldn't move much. Of course, at some point, I mean, this wasn't the end of the public showing. So someone decided to do something against this pillar. And it was a young woman, I think, who was in general quite daring or more risky, or maybe also more sporty or athletic somehow. I don't know exactly what she did, but she deconstructed it and played with it. Yeah, I don't remember many details of the rest of that moment. But later, we all gathered in small groups and had a chat. And I remember talking with Oliver then. And I think then my irritation came out, and he asked me if I had like anger about it. And we talked about this delayed response. And then an image came back. It's an image I had for a long time saved on my computer in the folder Inspirational Images. And it's an image of a girl on the street kicking a trash can. It's a kind of blurry image, but I know also where I got it from, because it was a screenshot from Strom, who people know maybe as a record label. But when they started out as an online radio station, broadcasting through their website. I think this was, maybe it's already like 10 years ago or something. When they were broadcasting, they always showed like an image or short videos or visuals. And one day during their broadcast, there was this image of this girl kicking that trash can on the street. She's wearing, I think, a skirt or shorts and then shoes with white socks. She's just kicking it. It's this classic garbage bin, trash can, gray metal round. And it was a GIF, I think, or, you know, this kind of short video. So it's a few seconds that are looped and I just saw her kicking the trash can over and over again.

0: Sarah Ahmed says, "There is what we might call a goodwill assumption that things have just fallen like that. The way a book might fall open at a page, and that it could just easily fall another way on another occasion."
1: Of course, the example of the book is instructive. A book will tend to fall open on pages that have been most read.
2: Tendencies are acquired through repetition.
0: A tendency is a direction.
1: It is leaning that way, falling that way, going that way.
2: Once a tendency has been acquired, a conscious effort to go that way is no longer necessary.
0: Things fall that way almost of their own accord.
1: The reproduction of the same thing is precisely what does not have to be willed.

0: Gins. Here we are. Try to get in from, let me see, about here. You need to come back a few inches.
1: Angela, how do you expect me to get into something this totally flat to the ground?
0: Jeans, you have to go under it. Pick it up and insert yourself into it. Robert, I can't get a hold of it. There's nothing to hold on to.
1: Angela, wow, it's so light. What material is this?
0: Jeans, here we are. Try to get in from, let me see, about here. You need to come back a few inches.
2: Angela, how do you expect me to get into something this totally flat to the ground?
1: Jeans, you have to go under it. Pick it up and insert yourself into it.
0: Robert, I can't get a hold of it. There is nothing to hold onto.
2: Angela, wow, it's so light. What material is this?

0: So the man could hear, he could not feel. The sounds were reaching his ear, but for some reason, the emotional message was totally lost.
1: Radiophrenia, the light at the end of the dial.
2: Word message.

0: mysteries of the ether.
1: Sit.

standing in front of a glass cabinet in the Altschall Museum of Kohtla-Järve, Estonia. Behind the glass are black and white photos of miners, landscapes and system diagrams. Among them, the old logo of Kivoli's oil shale factory catches my eye. It is the shape of an isopod fossil. The orange walls of the one-room museum battle against clinically bright LED tubes, while the museum guide's animated monologue overlays the eclectic collection. Unable to follow his words, I drift away, seeking solace in observing a rust-brown rock. Once again, the shape of an isopod emerges out of the stone. While admiring its complex shape, I recognize delicate traces on the piece, patterns of plants, algae, and snails. "Can you tell me which one is the prettiest rock of them all?" asks the guide standing in front of the showcase at the entrance, in which several rock samples are arranged in a row. We gather in front of the collection. My eyes go to a shiny, golden stone, but he points triumphantly to an unremarkable rust-brown lump. For us Estonians, there is only one right answer. For us, this rock will always be the most beautiful. His colleague nods in approval. Looking closer, I see pale organic outlines, the same shale that holds the isopod fossil. So this is oil shale. Once Estonia's most valuable resource, it lies in thin layers across the land and parts of Russia. For over a century, its combustion powered the country and supplied a tenth of its income. Here, in this museum, the story begins with the discovery of the burning stone around 1788. I am sitting in the creaky bed of our dormitory, gazing out of the foggy window. From here, I can see the blocky oil shale museum across the street. Snow particles blur its orange facade. Balancing my laptop, I type oil shale into Google. I come across an entry in the Mineral Atlas. 6 to 21 billion tons are found in Estonia alone. Its origin is traced back to the Ordovician period. I click the link. Once again, the silhouette of an isopod greets me. This time as a small, pixelated JPEG that blends seamlessly into the nostalgic design of the early 2000s website. The entire page looks like a relic of media history. A digital fossil. I read, "The Ordovician is a geological period from about 488 to 443 million years ago." I try to comprehend that time span while reminding me of the museum catalog, where this ancient rock is reduced to a mere fuel. I recall Anna Löwenhaupt Singh's reflections in her book The Mushroom at the End of the World, where she states, "Economic growth depends on stripping materials from their ecological and historical context. In order to exploit animals, landscapes, or raw materials on an industrial level, their complex entanglements, the web of relationships between living beings as well as their historicity, must be systematically removed. Only like this does large-scale extraction become possible." The delicate fossils that run through the oil shale sediment like a network of primeval traces can be examined for their individual stories and are part of a planetary narrative. In the process of extracting and burning the rock, they are not only physically transformed into energy and waste products, their history is also separated from them, like dispensable, unusable residue. I immerse myself in the landscapes of the Ordovician period. A tranquil world of shallow seas emerges in my mind's eye. Modest land plants, perhaps grasses or ferns, gather on the shores of clear water pools.
There is no fauna on land yet. The first animal pioneers all live below sea level. I dip my head into the imaginary waters. Isopod-like creatures move with measured elegance through the forests of bright green algae, sponges, and colorful corals. A great mass extinction marks the end of the Ordovician period. The imprint of this deadly event can be found in oil shale. It is more than just a fuel. It is a geological archive, a material chronicle of the earth. Sediment is culture, not in the anthropological sense, but as an expression of planetary memory. It is 12 at noon. Our group sits in the canteen of the oil shale factory in Kivoli. The room is painted in a pale pastel green, which is diffusely illuminated by natural daylight. Workers in dirty clothes sit in small circles eating steaming meatball soup. I eat rice with ketchup and try to blend in, but curious eyes follow me. Not hostile, but not welcoming either. My gaze drifts evasively to the windowed side of the room, from which you can see the factory complex clearly. The strong wind whips the shadows of thick, white clouds of smoke across an icy blue sky, and the pipelined building complex. I notice the viewpoint in the distance where we were standing just a few minutes ago, in the middle of the facility. My trouser pockets are weighed down with oil shale stones, souvenirs from the factory. These ones are also covered in fine organic patterns. I trace their contours through the fabric of my trousers. It is a calming and sensual feeling. The only one that seems accessible to me at this moment. The flood of industrial impressions has not yet fully translated into a coherent perception. My ears are still deafened by the noise of the machines. My head is squeezed by the tight safety helmet, and my knees are shaky from running through control rooms and compartments. The factory's imposing architecture has an impressive effect on my comparatively weak body. And this power imbalance makes me acutely aware of my own creatureliness. Not as a contrast to being human, but as its fragile foundation. At the table, a teacher recalls that English settlers once burned Egyptian mummies to fuel trains. After a quick Google search, this claim turns out to be uncertain. But what we do confirm is stranger still. Mummies were grounded into a pigment called mummy brown, used in European painting until the 20th century. The thought that embalmed bodies created for eternity became mere paint jars is outrageous. Something sharp pokes my thigh, and I pull the reddish-brown stone out of my pocket. As my eyes slowly wander along the delicate networks of fossil structures that wind through the rock like white threads, I think about the link between mummies and fossils. Both stripped from their histories and turned into commodities. Two faces of the same fracture. As Malcolm Ferdinand writes, modernity separated humans from nature, making the world exploitable as raw material, denying both cultures and ecosystems its history. In this sense, violence against nature is not different from colonial violence. It is merely framed differently, epistemically, politically, and morally. And while the stories of the exploitation of Egyptian culture through the production of Caput Mortuum now join the endless chronicles of European colonial history, gathering dust there, the consequences of environmental pollution from oil shale extraction and combustion are acute and present. I leave the canteen and join the group on our way to the bus.
The icy wind whips my face and I squint against the bright blue sky. There, in the distance, I can see them. The black mountains of ash and semi-coke. Clutching the oil shell stone tightly in my hand, I climb onto the

It is our last day in Kotla Yerba. We stand before a low hill blending into the flat land of pines, fields and asphalt. But this hill is not a natural geological artifact, but rather a sedimented testimony to industry. An artificial mountain piled up from semi-coke, the residue of oil shale combustion. A narrow makeshift path of stone slabs winds its way up to the hilltop, where an Estonian flag proudly flutters in the wind, as if it wanted to patriotically reclaim the land and incorporate it into the local memory. Halfway up, we come to an abrupt halt as we all stare spellbound at a bare patch of earth not far from the path. There, amid the brown grasses, a black substance steams obscuringly. We leave the path. I follow hesitantly until I myself come to a halt in front of the steaming substance. A smell whips into my face, its complexity almost incomprehensible and yet all the more real. It is a mixture of acrid smoke, mineral oil and a disturbing sweetness reminiscent of decay. It is an olfactory assault, abstract in its incomprehensibility, concrete in its effect. My stomach churns. The mountain is burning from the inside out, and at this point the excess unused energy from industry is released into the atmosphere. Despite my body's protests, I kneel down next to the heat source where semi-coke and earth merge. And in the midst of the smoking mass, a microscopic scene of decay unfolds. Tiny insect bodies, burnt, charred, frozen in their final poses. I pick up a few of them and weigh them in my hand. Curled up millipedes, encrusted spiders, charred isopods. Black miniatures of the end. Are they the ones producing the sweeter smell? I look at the shell of the tiny isopod on my palm and regret seeing it in this form. Its squat shape immortalizes the moment of death. Its fate, to perish right here, is emblematic. On a hill consisting of the burned fossilized remains of its evolutionary ancestors, the violence of industrial circularity is condensed into this single figure on my hand.

industry in the 1920s. I encountered traces of its rich history repeatedly and in various forms, whether as black and white photographs, fossils, or thought figures. And here I encounter it again, only this time it is evidence of a burnt-out presence. The formative moments in which I encountered the isopod on this journey merge with the concrete, physical experience of the various landscapes of the Estonian oil shale industry. I wonder whether one's own physical experience is essential to understanding the extent of industrial destruction. For it is easy to obscure the concrete urgency of ecological crises with abstract systemic language, and even easier to accept economic necessities as an unquestionable premise of human development. The landscapes disturbed by industry on the periphery of capitalist systems are compelling places, because it is here where the effects of human actors become apparent, that it becomes clear that the rift between nature and human culture is a construct of the mind and not physical reality. For the precariousness of ecosystems cannot be separated from the precariousness of the workers, the people who are part of these landscapes. Precarious living conditions become visible at the edge of capitalist systems, writes Tsing in her book. The necessities of the human population, the jobs created by the oil shale industry, and the identification with this form of work are just as real as the severe environmental consequences of the factories and the eradication of non-human life and historicity. It is possible to break through the hierarchical relationship with disturbed ecosystems, at least for a moment, when one feels the creatureliness of one's own humanity again and uses it to place oneself within and not opposite nature. And when one searches for the stories and influences of non-human actors in the immediate landscapes of the industrial periphery. This travelogue is intended as an attempt at resonance, to integrate the traces of sediments, fossils, and landscapes into one's own, inevitably subjective experience. In a world that strives more than ever for separation, this attempt seems to me to be a small plea for connectedness.

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0: Galway Welsh.
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0: 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I was there. And they say
1: there
0: is nothing to declare.

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And they say, but omniscient, there's nothing.

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I'm sorry.

0: It's not a podcast, is it?
1: No. But it's kind of, isn't it?
0: Yeah.
1: It's documental.
0: Mm-hmm.
1: Because we are archiving narratives.
0: I think we're...
1: And playing with them.
0: Yeah. And I think we're, like, then showing some findings.
1: We are composing with narrative and composition in different levels.
0: But I think mainly what we're finding is questions.
1: Yeah, this is what I would like to do in my life. If I didn't have to worry about money, all I wanted to do is this investigation.
0: Sure.
1: The thing that interests me the most is exploring curiously life
0: what
1: and
0: it
1: existence.
0: Is to be alive. Mm-hmm.
1: Yeah, and connection.
0: In life. Mm-hmm.
1: Uh-huh. That's what I would like to do. So that's my business plan.
0: Nice. Mine too.
1: Mm-hmm.
0: Yeah.

0: Oh, godi, go. Godu, godu.
1: A new friend cat has been coming to visit. Each time communicates endless hellos, greetings and kisses. Meows this and that and never wants to drink water unless it's Juno water from the can.

0: the spell of the sensuous. Perception and Language in a More Than Human World. It's a book by David Abram. This book is dedicated to the endangered and vanishing ones. Very dense. I would need to understand better. Maybe reading the rest will help to understand what the
1: God will help us find the right quote.
0: Okay. As the cricket's soft autumn hum is to us, so are we to the trees, as are they to the rocks and the hills. Gary Snyder. Language expresses the culture, and culture is put into words and concepts and meanings.
1: And it becomes
0: the Greeks, you
1: it
0: see.
1: It becomes our lens on the world.
0: It becomes the lens of the world, and the Western world has created lots of things that are considered universal and absolute truths,
1: are stories.
0: Which are stories, which are just threads that can be questioned many times and should be many times, I guess, right? That's what any lens does. It focuses on that. Unless the lens is to be open to what we don't know, I guess.
1: This is a quote from Rainer Maria Rilke within the book The Spell of the Sensuous by David Abram. Ah, not to be cut off, not through the slightest partition, shut out from the law of the stars, the inner, what is it, if not intensified sky, hurled through with birds and deep with the winds of homecoming? And David goes on to say, not to be cut off, as Rilke says, and yet we seem, today, so estranged from the stars, so utterly cut off from the world of hawk and otter and stone. This is so exactly what we were talking about in terms of embodiment and connection and God. It feels here in this moment. Like it all comes together with God and through
0: what God is this? Which one? Which God is this?
1: The God of radio.

0: visualization.
1: Mm-hmm. And this is my lens. I do that as well.
0: Yeah, no, say, and like, it's really cool.
1: It's cool and it's not always helpful.
0: I think it was helpful also when you brought the idea of care disguised as power. Hmm. Care disguised as power dynamics. That is interesting.

0: furthest right of three monolithic housing blocks amidst lush greens. Behind, sun beams hard. Green place blossom in mind and sight. Marvelous as it all is. Yesterweek's forbidden glory. Shining river systems and footy booze brawls. Sweat drips drenched in evening sun. Cat in the park. A city detaches from a harder time. A hidden yearn in this cycle that cleansed deep.
1: This is what I can't see. I've been through this life until now, always disappointed, trying to find meaning, realizing the connection I started to have through free improvisation, by just being with people, even without talking, playing together, free improvising, that has brought something that is bigger than me and that has transformed me at a very deep level in ways that are touching, that I have felt kind of like this opening into spirituality. So in my case, I grew up without any religion, against religion. I was brought like, keep away from priests, keep away from all these people, and always questioning, what is this God? And of course, the image I had was this white man in the clouds,
2: right? Yeah. And

this is making me think of just now, of spiritual ecology and evangelization, and thinking how, what's it about this disseminating fiercely?

0: feel evangelization usually comes from a place of fear in some way. This
1: need to spread the word.
0: Yeah, this need to
1: say how
0: to
1: it
0: be
1: is.
0: Heard, to offer salvation through this particular lens.
1: Like religion,
0: yeah.
1: What it's doing is selling a solution,
0: yeah.
1: Or selling a
0: safety.
1: See, selling a story that says there is a salvation.
0: Yeah.
1: That responds to the fear.
2: Like, say.

because we are keeping connected with what's happening, making sure we don't drown, making sure we are not eating, making sure we stay healthy, and making sure we find food to subsist, blah, blah, blah. Mm-hmm. And these days, competition, the idea of success, that would be survival, coupled with capitalism, where your survival is more than guaranteed. You are not just a survivor, you are a succeeder. Mm-hmm. And ultimately, when you enter that level of power, humans tend to behave in this way, where they will start being extractive and exploitive in their ways and manipulative mm-hmm. in their relationships, mm-hmm. any relationship. Mm-hmm. And that's how

fear, it's part of being human. We are always afraid of something, and that's what keeps us alive.

I am. Woo. Warms my soul. Yeah. It's light. It's warm light. The secrets. Never ends. Never ends. As long as we can make the fire, it never ends.

0: are thinking about global warming and climate emergency, climate change, and ecology, maybe all of this is there too, right? It kind of, I was trying to think, suddenly I was kind of feeling this this pull to fear, or this pull to love, where the pull to fear, perhaps as you were describing individualism, from your experience, was this from fear, coming from fear. Now, in ecology or ecological activism, or, you know, it's relevant to the days we are living in.
1: It is.
0: It's really radical, the fact that we are in this break, and society in general keeps ignoring it.
1: Sure.
0: This is really science fiction
1: type
0: of thing. We are crazy. We are healed. We aren't well. We have this nature, human nature, you know, that allows colonization, that allows extractiveness with years to capitalism. This nature is there, and to be able to potentially find a different way to relate with the earth. First, I think the first step is to really embodily feel that we are it, and we belong to it. I think the perhaps another point that might be relevant in this is the femininity in this capitalistic culture, how it has been pushed back for so long.

diving in into the fabric, digging deep into the ripples of dirt, echoing behind me like rings of smoke. As the dark sets, like the night after the sun, a silky atmosphere progressively rarefying, eardrums announcing profounding depths. Like flying into outer space, breathing pitch black, dense and muddy, filled with dark matter, unknown presence with potential to be unveiled, we tiny spots of light, concentrated behind layers of habits, fears, old strategies, and primitive narratives that no longer serve, left forgotten to blur the expression of the self. Flashes, patterns, unnecessary doings and impulses, flashing emotions, judgments, tiresome projections implanted by threads, unpresent for nearly a lifetime. Repetitive doing in impulse, drawing of heartbeats, stratified in lower riverbeds. Tensions over ancient scenarios, embodied rains and storms projected like a movie screen, coating deep soil horizons. The potential we, unearthing what was buried deep, takes a lifetime of noticing doings, tendencies, motivations, of listening, cues and dreams, the soma of intention to change, to see and feel, to put hands to work, and the beating heart, deep body, tired of keeping scores, shaking softly, opening to existence, the sleeper must awaken.

0: covering the subject of ecology and
1: we are quite what, sorry?
0: We're quite open.
1: Open.
0: I appreciate this particular space to explore these ideas.
1: We aren't really focusing on spiritual ecology. We brought it up because of
0: my recent interest. Sure, and is that not connection with the living earth in a big way?
1: In an embodied way. See, and committed way.
0: A committed way in a, like, there is this, like, colourful array of expressions of life.

how you receive the body of Jesus Christ and the blood or whatever on your, in the ritual, the blessing stops being to nature and the blessing starts being to this entity that it's disembodied.

0: I'm just imagining a pre-existent connection with reality, with this earth we are embodied in, that we can't ignore.
1: Mm-hmm.

0: We are walking along the river, Kelvin, and it's nighttime, and it's cold and humid. We are working on a dirt footpath. There's little people around us. And there is...
1: teeny tiny
0: people around us. We are giants.
1: Look at that teeny tiny
0: We are treading very lightly and with lots of awareness not to step onto anyone. And there is the reflections, the water, the riverbed is shallow here on this area. And there is not much shrubs.
1: This tree kind of looks like it has a rat's tail.
0: It wraps around itself like a curly scarf on her feet with her roots shape. This shallow has, there's not much light besides the light that is coming from buildings up above in the cliff of this valley. And the texture of the water is given by the reflexes of this light and the sound. And the wind is also participating in the creation of this beautiful texture. And we are here with the river flowing and the wind.
1: Feeling calm.
0: Calm. Yes. Soothed.
1: After an up and down day. Let's come to a...
0: And an up and down walk. We trailed along the river, up river.
1: Crossing over at least a couple of times.
0: And through some roads to then find the footpaths along the river embankment, north and south.
1: Yeah.
0: And we arrived to lots of questions after this journey. Questions yet to form. Mostly, we don't know many options are possible. There is fear that can be a motivator and a blocker, and there is hope through love and connection and awareness and presence with kindness to ourselves, to others. And we thank the valley, this glacier valley, and we thank the river and the waters.
1: Yeah. It's such a blessing.
0: For holding us.

0: upon this boggy ground.
1: Badger's trails, blooming flowers, streaks of sunlight, touching hearts. Badger's trails, blooming flowers, streaks of sunlight,
0: Badger's trails,
1: touching hearts.
0: Flowers,
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0: flowers,
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1: trails,
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0: Spirit's breath, spirit's breath. 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
1: I want to go to sleep.
2: Yes, I need to go to sleep too.
1: Do you want to meditate?
2: Mm-hmm. Yes.

0: 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You're tuned to Radio Phrenia 87.9 FM, broadcasting 24 hours a day up until midnight on the 20th of September. You've just been listening to Kelvin Riverwalk by Rita Pacheco and Harry Irvin, a site-specific sound collage created while walking along a stretch of the River Kelvin here in Glasgow. And if you were listening before that, you would have heard MME Duo with Wife Archive, Am I AI Reboot. 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
0: Coming up later this morning, socially engaged sound art project Neolithic Cannibals take a further exploration through the deep time history of Neolithic sites. At 10 a.m, we have a most unusual guided tour as coal miner Tarjay takes Angus Carlyle deep underground into a working Arctic coal mine. And later still, Daniel Warner presents us with a digital radio opera in an exercise in analysis. First, though, another in our series of compilations of short works selected from an international open call. Over the next hour, you'll hear work by Ilaria Boffa, Yasmin Al-Kesi, Tristan Rhys-Williams, Paul Collins, Wolfgang Perez, Ellie Cherry, Kazuya Ishigami, and Sue G.

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So the man could hear, he could not feel. 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

0: This is Radiophrenia Glasgow. You've been listening to a compilation of short works which featured the following: Plus One by Ilaria Boffa, May My Tears Moisture Salt Dead Sea by Yasmin Al-Kaisi, Chalek Talmon Loan a Bookback by 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Love's Number One, Giselle, She Walks, She Floats by Suji. 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

Next this morning, the return of the Neolithic cannibals. For the second iteration of the project, artist Simon James worked with young artists to listen deeply to the unheard sounds of the Neolithic causeways and barrows of Eastbourne. The material gathered through experimental fieldwork sessions and sound workshops was sequenced live for this radiophonic collage and includes field recordings and fragments of a pop-up spatial sound installation, a flint napping demonstration, poetry and stone drum machine workouts. This is Neolithic Cannibals Radio Club Eastbourne.

Yeah, we really don't know, because when they've buried people in the ditches of some of these monuments, that must be a secondary use, because they must have been backfilling the ditching. So with Butt's Brow, as far as I'm aware, there was a first use, and then once it went out of use, they're flintlapping and throwing debitage into the ditches. At some point, they are, in some of these sites, they are putting dead people into the ditches. So I think Whitehawk Woman was in a full crouched burial that was buried within the ditch fill. Yeah, Windmill Hill, Wiltshire, they were taking skulls from tombs and putting them in the ditch is one of the ideas. Again, there might that sort of relationship with death is very different for kind of Western people after the Victorian period of how you treat death. It's kind of people are put away. They might have had their families' corpses out, or they could have put them up here and then come and visit them each day. We really don't know. I can never remember where it is. There's a group somewhere, I think in Asia, but they dig their relatives up, dress them up in the full clothes and have them out in chairs for the day once a year and things like that. So yeah, we really don't know what their relationship with death was up here at that time and up here. And I mean, the fact that these barrows are outside of the causeway enclosure is quite interesting, even though these are a few thousand years later, they're still respecting those sites. There are barrows in causeway enclosures at Windmill Hill, so difference there, but it might be right down to kind of local groups having local customs. I know some archaeologists move much more towards that kind of an idea. Each group would have their own kind of ritual and religious ideas, and they might do different things with the dead than another group up north and things like that, whereas other people think there would have been a more widespread overall belief system potentially going on.

When these sites are in use, you're probably going to have a range of different sounds. Potentially, all of these hilltops were still wooded, in which case you'd hear the wind through the trees. They could have been cleared as they are now, in which case you'd hear the wind just across the land. If people were just sitting and chatting with one another, you might just have silence, as we've had a few times here, just sitting and listening to the sound. They could have a fire here, they could be singing, they could be playing instruments, they could be dancing, they could be clapping. If they are sort of sky burying the dead up here, they might be standing here and crying. This could be a landscape of the dead, so they were only coming up here when people died. Could be all sorts going on. We really have no idea, but half the fun is that speculation. But we know they did have instruments at these times. We know that they're human, so they're going to be celebrating, laughing, crying, sometimes sitting, looking at the beautiful view in the sunshine.

0: Like, there's a certain flute that's made out of bone. Do you remember the name of it? I feel like it begins with an F. But I know that it was used... Yeah, it's used to, like, get rid of, like, any bad spirits in, like, a ritual, like, ceremonial sort of thing, which I thought was quite interesting. Or just for fun in the evening.
1: I mean, there's also... There's like late Ice Age sculptures made from mammoth ivory and things like that. So they're making things out of all sorts of things. The oldest one in spear point in England is the Clacton spear, which I can't remember how old it is, but it's on display in the Natural History Museum. Neanderthals were making glue as well. So they were taking tree bark, I think putting soot in and something else, so they could glue their arrowheads onto spears and stuff like that. So yeah, they were making things from all sorts of things. It just doesn't preserve, so we can speculate, but the scientific end of archaeology is having enough data to prove something was the case. It's a bit early whether it's scientific, because obviously archaeology is destructive by nature, so we're destroying someone. No one can replicate our excavation, but hopefully we record it enough. But yeah, absolutely, probably all species of human make things out of it, almost certainly.

Exactly.

0: rippling, radiating away from it. These ripples are created by energy, and they radiate a bit like sound waves through the flint. And as it's vibrating, it's splitting the sheer weight here. Another quite nice thing about this plate, and you're welcome to it, be careful it's got sharp edges, but have a look at it and pass it around. You can see those ripples radiating away from the thicker end towards the thinner end, and you can see the direction of energy of the strike.
1: Are you saying that energy, did you say it's formed by impact?
0: Yeah, so when I hit it at one end, the energy is travelling away from the point of impact and it causes vibrations through the flint, and that's what's created those ripples. So a bit like a stone dropping into water, it moves away from the point where it's struck.
1: Like a physical recording?
0: It's like a physical recording of the impact.
1: What's moving, or
0: yeah.
1: You know,

the flint itself, it's going to have resin and sound bubbling through it when you hit it. And that sound could be down to its shape. So if you look at this flint here, it's quite a round blob. So although this is okay quality flint, because of its shape, it's not resonating backwards and forwards. Whereas this piece here, if you look at the two chunks and then the fact that it's quite long, it's a bit like a tuning fork or a sound fork. So you can hear how the sound's ringing through the flint. And this is a good indicator of quite good quality flint as well. So the better quality it is, the more it's going to resonate and ring.

0: Tomb Hill and Butt's Brow is like a site of archaeological interest. But you said there's no real explanation as to what happened here or like why it's particularly monumental. Could you share your kind of narrative of like what it was used for or your kind of perspective on what it could be used for?
1: Yeah, as I was saying earlier, my personal view is that people do go further for gods and spirits and things like that. So digging these massive ditches and banks is a lot of work. So my presumption is they were some sort of ritualistic site or making a sacred space or making an important space. So when you're out here, you can do one thing and then you go in there to do something else. So I think there's not necessarily evidence that their primary purpose was ritual in nature, but it makes sense to me that's possibly what they were by the amount of work that goes into them. There's no sort of necessarily practical reason for them, and people do tend to do things practically. But there's also there's quite a lot of separation of secular and sacred nowadays. Particularly since the Victorian period, as science has picked up more, they wouldn't be necessarily thinking in that way, because the people then would be thinking, I've always buried this object and then this has happened. So whilst we would call it sympathetic magic nowadays or something like that, for them it worked every time, therefore they would be doing it. So that is no different than you throw a coin down a well and wish make a wish. So that kind of blurring of the two wouldn't necessarily mean something. So they might build their houses down by the rivers, but then they'd come up here to commune with the ancestors, and to them that is factual, that's what they're doing. And initially it was believed that they were all on high spots like this, and then as more became recognised, they found loads of them were actually in valleys and by rivers and stuff like that. So yeah, we really don't know.

Let's go.

it's made up of millions and millions and trillions of fossils. They're like fossils of plankton. And in that chalk, you get silica. So the reason I've got some different stones here is all of those stones contain lots of silica. And the one that most people go to first, and this is obsidian, it's not from England, it's from England, this piece. And this is pure volcanic silica. High silica content, it creates a certain type of fracture, we call it a fracture, and it's where the sound

Pulling through twists of wire, rattling and wiggling, tugging higher, we move and lean with her every breath and listen. To whispers, to stories of death. She gives us movement and sound to absorb. Sounds you follow, tickle and claw. 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For those trees, those fences, those ears to brush, for always, every, any hush.

0: don't know.
1: Yeah,
0: just have silence as well.
1: About
0: they've buried

0: covered a lot in
1: ambush. And chatting with one another.
2: Talk a bit of the relationship.
1: No. When the...

0: thumb, like really badly. And I've like I almost severed these tendons once. Like, you know, it's like, so you've got to be really careful. It's not like
1: the thing that would bother me about it is, how do you deal with that rock dust? You know, you get on your fingers, that coating.
0: Yeah. So the dust is the most dangerous part about it.
1: So it's
0: like the most scary part of flintknapping is the.
1: The residue and stuff.
0: Yeah, the silica dust. And there were people who lived in Norfolk and made gun flints.

expect it to ring. I'd expect it to have a ringing sound. But here it's really dull. It doesn't really have a... I'd expect that to ring similar to that. So just by listening to it, I'm getting an idea of what's going on inside the material. It tells me that inside there, there's lots of like barriers that are stopping the sound from travelling back and forth.

here, but when you look at either end, you can see there's lots of cracks coming through it, and quite a long piece of

No, because by about 40,000 BC, so in the late end of the Ice Age, the Upper Paleolithic as it's known, Homo sapiens had evolved into the exact form we are now. So they're known as anatomically modern humans. So the people from there to now would have exactly the same capabilities and everything that we would. The only difference is it's the whole phrase of standing on shoulders of giants. Quite anything with technological development, something else can happen further in. So you get movements faster with technology. And we've seen it particularly over the last 100 years. With the absolute avalanche of technology, it would be the same then. So in the same way that I can't make a mobile phone, somebody at some point within the Ice Age made an atlatl, which is, you know, when people have those things to throw dog balls, exactly the same thing. You've got a stick that you put a spear in, you can throw it further and harder. As soon as somebody made that, everyone started making them, then you've got a technological move on. So it's more just building on people's development rather than any actual physical change, as far as I'm aware.

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Here upon the brow I forage words, samples of sound and earth, scraps of ancient syllables like shards of flint sunk deep into soil. I uproot the unheard, spill them into silence, for listeners and wind to hear upon the brow.

0: You're tuned to 87.9 FM. This is Radiophrenia, the light at the end of the dial. The piece you just heard was Neolithic Cannibals Radio Club Eastbourne. Led by self-trained artist Simon James, he collaborated on this project with Vanessa, Molly, Corey, Daisy, Jess, Kitty, Harper and Florence. The piece also features the voices of Flint Napper Grant Williams and archaeologist Steve Patton. The piece was co-produced with the Devonshire Collective, supported by the National Trust and the Changing Chalk Community Grant Scheme, and funded by the National Lottery Heritage Fund, with thanks to National Lottery Players. 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

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We're broadcasting live from our studio here in Glasgow's Gorbals, which will be our home up until the 20th of September. Later this morning, Daniel Werner presents us with digital radio opera in an exercise in analysis at 10:45, and Rebecca Wilcox and Hannah Ellul hone in on speech and sound as rhythm, depth and distance, focusing on repetition, echoes and copies in Knot at 11 a.m. Before that, though, we have a most unusual guided tour, as coal miner Tarje takes Angus Carlyle deep underground into a working Arctic coal mine on the last shift before its permanent closure. The closure of Gruv 7 mine in Arctic Svalbard in June 2025 ended a century of coal extraction on the archipelago. This is Six or Seven Conveyor Belts in an Arctic Coal Mine by Angus Carlyle.

0: the name of this machine is? What is it called?
1: This one, in which we call it Driftstation. I have no idea what you call that in English.
2: Operation station?
1: Operation station, yeah. Maybe, yeah.
0: Okay. And so what is it doing? What am I listening to?
1: It's the engines for the belt. It must make it to go around. So exactly where it was now is like it's between two different belts. Because the belt is divided in four pieces.
0: Yeah.
1: Yeah. So now we are between conveyor one and conveyor two.
0: And the coal dust that's everywhere, that's because all of the coal is coming through?
1: Yes, correct. All the coal is coming over here. But as I said earlier, at the moment they are on copper. They have a copper grid.
0: So
1: it's not so much coal on there. It's not so much on the belt at the moment.
0: This is not so what we're recording is not loud compared to what it will be.
1: No, it will be the same, it's not more any higher, but you will hear the rocks is falling a little bit. It's not a big difference.
0: Okay.
1: But when we go out again, we can take one more stop and see if we
0: perfect. And what is this?
1: It's a vacuum cleaner in a way.
3: Okay. Yeah.
1: So it's going one pipe overhead to the place where it was taking recording. It's just to get a little bit less dust.
3: Yeah.
1: It's just a little better environment.
0: For people working here. It's for people working here to make it less dusty for the machine.
1: It's less for to clean up because this is like it's really high risk to take fire in this.
0: Of course.
1: It's reduced the amount of dust.
0: Yeah. So it reduces the fire hazard.
1: Yes.
0: Yeah.
1: Of course, it's leaking for breathing as well, but the main is because of fire.
0: Yeah.
1: Because like a coal dust explosion, if we have a coal dust explosion, it goes 3,800 liters a second. So it's like a...
0: Okay, so that's 9 times the speed of sound.
1: Yes.
0: So we would hear it a lot later.
1: I don't think we hear it, it would just feel like a flap.

0: Sadie, what is the sound that I'm hearing? The kind of the metal.
1: We have the belt. Okay, they are normally 150 meter long. Sometimes they break, and then we need to put this new. We need to sew them together again.
0: Yeah.
1: So it's like this metal.
0: Like a staple.
1: Metal clamps with staples. Yeah. Them. And the one they're hitting the.
0: And this is the belt that takes the coal out of the mine. Yes. And then drops it.
1: Yeah, to the silo down there. Okay. We're going to go down there now.
0: Okay. Yeah.

0: could basically record this all day.
1: Oops. This is how it makes you really tired. If you lie down there for 5 minutes, you will sleep again. Yeah. Like, it's a stable sound, and then you sometimes go and become like a different sound. You don't get tired of it. It's always awesome.
0: It's very, very relaxing.

0: Tak. That was a very different...
1: Are you getting cold on your house, by the way? Maybe you want to sit here, then you sit closer.
0: Hey.
1: So you can get your recording. And then just try to sit more in the way, because then you don't need to move with the machine that's coming. Stopp on the dragon.
2: Nei, jeg tror bare det er dårlig. Dårlig på trinn 1, tror jeg.
1: Ja.
2: Det ble jævlig godt å ha stått på trinn 1.

0: when you finish, I have one more idea for you.
1: Yeah.
0: We will go in the second. We will go in the tunnel on the other side here, because then you get the sound from the machine from the other side. Then you will hear the mountain, not the machine.
1: Yeah.
0: Yeah. That's when you're done here in the west.
1: Just, yeah, I think we're done.
0: You're done?
1: Yeah.
0: Yeah, we can go there.
1: Yeah.
0: I think it would be good.
1: Very good.

0: From this side, we have a better chance to maybe hear the mountain as well, now, because now we don't have the noise from the machine.
1: Yeah.
0: So even if they're producing or not.
1: You know, when we were in the last tunnel, just before they arrived, did you both hear this big noise?
0: No.
1: Or maybe it was only on here, but there was a kind of...
0: Oh, that, I think that was when the ventilation was starting out. Yeah, that was the...
1: Oh, is that all it was?
0: Yeah. That, no, they had a level one. No, sometimes we have a level two, then it's like a thunder coming.
1: Ah, that's what it was.
0: Yeah.
1: So that was, I thought, oh, I've got it! I've got the sound of the mountain!
0: As I see here, it's me that secured the mountain here.
1: Yeah. You did this?
0: Yeah, because some of the people I was securing at night, they was feeling really unsure. Because they was feeling like up here it's like this cracks. So here will probably be a lot of sound when they're cutting.
2: Okay.
0: But on the other hand, I'm happy I'm not there when they're going to do it. But since the mountain is so bad here, it's a bigger chance that everything comes down. I'm happy I'm on vacation.
2: Yeah.
0: You'll get your sounds, that's for sure.
2: Many sounds.
1: Okay.
0: Normally we just have this in the process, but here it's this 3 meter wires that are the whole way in there.
1: What is this? This is holding the...
0: This is the wire bolt.
1: Ah.
0: They're going 3 meters up. Normally we just use them in the where the tunnels are crossing.
1: Yeah.
0: But here we've done it every meter the whole way in, because they was feeling insecure when they was working here.
1: And how do you know? Is it a feeling, or do you have like a...
0: No, because when I'm making like these holes in the mountain, and then suddenly you get like it's going up in the way, then it's like it's an empty space with air in the inside.
1: Ah, I see, yeah.
0: So of course if you do up there and it's no cracks, it's no air, then it's just like stable pressure all the time, and then noise like...
1: Yeah.
0: That means it's like air pockets in, it's always ice, it could also be ice.
1: Yeah.
2: How many meters of rock is above us?
0: Exactly here, I'm not sure, but I would guess it's 100. Some places 300, some places 50.
2: Okay.
0: Exactly here, I'm not sure, but I would guess it's 100. It's many kilos.
3: Yeah. Yes, a little, a bit heavy.

0: cover and see what's
1: yeah.
0: But he sees us. But he's saying, well, if you know them, it's the other one that come here soon.
2: Yeah. So there's two loaders?
0: Two loaders, yeah.

0: good? Yeah, don't worry. Yeah, this is all this is garbage.
1: Yeah.

0: And do the trucks take the coal to the ship, to the pile of coal?
1: They take it out to close to the airport.
0: Yeah, I know.
1: And then we store it there, and then 4 or 5 times a year it's coming in a boat. And then we ship it on the boat.
0: Yeah.

0: Yesterday it was really amazing weather here.
1: Yeah.
0: Today it was a little more like chill.
2: Yeah.
1: So were you working on the holiday yesterday?
0: Yes. Yeah, the thing when we are doing this kind of work, then we work 14 days in a row. It doesn't matter if it's a red day, if it's Christmas, if it's Easter. But of course we get double paid on this.
1: Good. Yeah, so you should.

0: Andrea, do you know how long the conveyor belt is? What's the total length? Or are there many conveyor belts?
1: It's four in total.
0: It's four?
1: Yes. And I think it's in total, we can say five and a half kilometers.
0: Yep.
1: 5,000. See, we can say 6,000 meters.
0: Mm-hmm. And do you spend a lot of time repairing it?
1: Yes. Here we didn't stop last time. Because someone was working here at the moment. People would like to be disturbed.
0: Okay.
1: Could be we find something here.
0: Yeah?
2: Actually, this is the thing that I filmed. Of,
0: Looks interesting.
2: Where it all started.
1: Yeah.
2: Because we were first time we were out.

0: do you see that? You asked about the sound on the belt.
1: We have two belts that we connect together, you know, so this is each belt. They're put together.
2: Ah.
1: This is what's hitting the metallic sound.
2: Got it.
1: Yeah. There's one belt on the inside, you know, we squeeze this together. They're getting flat.
2: And what is the belt made from? Like woven, some kind of fabric?
1: It's rubber with these fibers inside.
2: Okay.
1: It's like Kevlar in a way. Inside it's like Kevlar.
2: Yeah. But it just gets damaged over time.

0: like, it will be really dusty, so just see the inside of the car. If not, this will be really dusty.
1: Should I go inside the car?

0: So what was that doing?
1: That's the dust will spread sometimes.
0: Yeah.
1: Prevent fires, because here it's a lot. It's a big chance that this place that can take fire. So we spread this stone dust.
0: Yeah.
1: To mix up with the coal dust.
0: To stop the coal dust being flammable.
1: Yes. And then the next thing was
0: that kind of ventilator.
1: It was 165.
0: And then if we have time, you know the little diesel cart, you ran the engine?
1: Yeah, sure.
0: Only if it's, you know, in the,
1: yeah, we're
0: on
1: not,
0: the journey.
1: We're not there yet, so no problem. No. We can stop there.
2: I guess there's only one road.
1: Yes.
0: So is that how you map the mine by the numbers? So you'll say to someone, oh yeah, we're working on 68 or...
1: Yes. So we know the water pipe is frozen, so now I know they are using the steamer on 111.
0: Right.
1: That's where they're supposed to work at least.
0: Yeah. And so you can see that the water pipe is frozen. Just from...
1: Yeah, no, because we prepare for summer season now and we know the water going to come.
0: Yeah.
1: So now we just go through the whole system and check if everything is open. And, yeah. And then we figure out some places frozen, so then we need to steam them up so they're open.
0: Yeah, we saw them doing that maybe on Wednesday.
1: Yeah, we was passing them, yeah.

0: strange to think that this will stop working.
1: Mm-hmm. Absolutely.
0: How do you feel about it?
1: We've been talking about it for some time, and it was, I think, in one way, people get labeled like mentally prepared for it.
0: Yeah.
1: But of course, at the same time, it's sad. It's like
0: it is sad.
1: Here we have the card.

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0: Next this morning, based on a 1917 Gertrude Stein play, an exercise in analysis, transforms the play's fragmented language, unconventional structure, double entendres and erotic wordplay into an electronic opera. Working with librettist Adam Frank, the artist transforms the voices of four actors through analog and digital techniques, including vocoders, pitch shifters, and pitch correction, to turn the spoken words into song. 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
1: Now on Radio Phrenia, where we're running about 5 minutes behind schedule, Glasgow-based artists Rebecca Wilcox and Hannah Elul with Knot. Knot knits ideas around laboured language with moments of rupture, encounters where the material world and the sensing body come up against each other in unexpected ways. Working with voice, field recording and sound synthesis, the artists hone in on speech and sound as rhythm, depth and distance. They are interested in strategies of repetition in the echo, the copy, the cast, the rehearsal, the mimic, the parrot, the ape. There is a curiosity about the spatial and affective relationships of the copy, how intimacy and distance, attachment and detachment coexist there. This is Knot by Rebecca Wilcox and Hannah Elul.

0: 来，
1: 茶，哦。

0: No. Mo.
1: Mo.
0: To.
1: I.
0: O.
2: Is a low level threat
3: if we were in the film.
2: But if I let myself sink into it, it becomes lulling. As does the lowest level of legible lighting of my screen. Partly for privacy, partly for battery. Every now and again, the sound seems to get better of itself, or at least sort of be set with a slight pause and a re-swallowing, or re-quantizing, alliteration for speaking it, history of emotions, not a history exactly. Alienation.
0: Really, the sun?
1: Not really the sun. Not really the sun.
0: An interest in light and growth.
1: An interest in light. An interest in
0: patterns,
1: light
0: but
1: and
0: more.
1: Growth. Patterns, but more. Patterns, but more.
0: Thought patterns.
1: Thought patterns. Thought patterns.
0: Or the way or language has thoughts.
1: Or the way or the way or the way
0: or language has thoughts.
1: Or language has thoughts. Or

The Unscrewed Lid, The Thinking Brow, The Cartoon, The Wet Man, The Question, The YouTube, The Stain, The High-Heeled Shoes, The Word, Pipes, The Auto-Rotate, The Style, We Don't Know, Grinding, Clacking, Scratching, Avoiding, Something Resembling a Pearl, or Work, or Fun, A Seat, A Lap, Rest, a gel. I am in her semicircle, but she is not in mine. The sundial thing, and a fire with a lens, and the constant of one lens missing. Needing some thought to balance the other thoughts in order that they might be turned into a page for the future.

a pair of downs. There are different ways. All of the knowledge was very, very soft. The softness of these skills sometimes did allow, and sometimes the small sharp objects were words. Sometimes the small sharps were tiny road rages emitted by

0: Ma. 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Lango. Lango. Way, way, way, way, which, which, cha, cha, cha, cha, cha. Cha, cha, cha, cha, cha,
1: not really the sun. An interest in light and growth patterns, but more thought patterns, or the way or language has thoughts.

0: these dependent also in judgment, such as the equivocation angle of fingers, a series of abrupt. The number a series of six, only 3 plus 4 plus 2, then phases, quality. Task selectivity,
1: after
0: and
1: all,
0: sound judgment.
1: Small
0: after all,
1: chess,
0: fingers. Trainers abrupt interrupt
1: the number of
0: and when to stop, then six, in it clearly.

acceptance and sound judgment. After all, specification of hand spreading of fingers. The spreading calculation eruption made the number of times weighing is more strongly plus than activities, size of independence, sound judgment. You could make hands of hands, the cupping of amplification, drainage, a series of your line, the number of is more strongly plus than 5 plus volume.

A pair of dance. She meant to say. She meant to say. She meant to say. A pair of repairs, but thought the might be. There are different ways of fixing things and soft knowledge can be paid on. Observation and Oliver knowledge was very soft. They said this gus useful. She wasn't sure how useful it was to be able to read between the lines, but not read between lines. The softness of skills some did allow small objects absorbed into their folds, and sometimes these small small small small small small small small small small small small small small small small small small small small small small small small small small small small small small small small small small small small small small small small small small small small small small small small small small small small small small small small small small small small small small small small small small small small small small small small small small small small small small small small small small small small small small small small small small small small small small small small small small small small small small small small small small small small small small small small small small small small 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small small small small small small small small small small small small small small small small small small small small small small small small small small small small small small small small small small small small small

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1: The
0: Keep still. 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
1: The airplane.
0: Partly for privacy and partly for battery. Reset with a slight pause and a. Alliteration for speaking it.
1: Collateral.
0: There's not enough of me to go around me. Economies of scale, raspberries on fingertips. The sole of the shoe. Not that keyhole, but the love heart upturned.
1: The sole of the shoe, not that keyhole, but the love heart upturned.
0: Thrumming.
1: To an unheard beat. Thrumming to an unheard beat.
0: Roller through pain. Feeding something very large and very soft through a small, hard hole.
1: Through a small, hard hole.

0: I'll give you so you can stop. 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
1: Last of all, manipulation of house.
0: Not work.
1: For example, of its belt. For itching. Panel by the pit. By the pit. Tendencies to intellect. Competencies to inefficient. You could make
0: lists.
1: The mate amplification
0: west
1: is more strong ways its quality of
0: 4+3 and therefore 4+3 and 3.
1: I was not always a great
0: forex and could not a swelling of our problem.
1: Also in
0: calculations
1: estimate
0: the number of
1: speed your life
0: 6
1: is more strong
0: and so is its quality outweighs
1: 5+2
0: without concern.
1: I was not
0: a great artist.
1: I had to
0: begin the skill of
1: historical action.
0: Emphasis
1: to Western.
0: A series of your line
1: is more
0: than playing up
1: for only
0: 3 plan 4
1: plus D of 4
0: is 7
1: but
0: artist
1: arduous
0: in order to
1: act calm
0: and the sample.
1: Times you have
0: and went to
1: weighing up, for example,
0: is a
1: sanction.
0: Also in my
1: of a broad
0: policies.
1: Also my
0: also
1: degree timescale.
0: It's
1: my balancing
0: mathematic
1: steps.
0: I'll give you.

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1: Thank you.

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0: You just heard Not by Rebecca Wilcox and Hannah Alul. More details on the artist in this piece can be found in the schedule on our website.
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To start off with, Ernest Wilson and Ada Ruskovich with our Swing of the Day. 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
0: 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Our new Radiophrenia commission at 6 PM today comes from American composer Vanessa Rossetto, a self-confessed chipper shredder, processing whatever sounds cross her path into sprawling long-form narratives. If you've ever met her, she'll probably have recorded you too. This new work, A Face for Radio, explores ideas of attractiveness in the form of a fake broadcast via an actual radio broadcast. This, however, is a track from her 2026 album, The Professional. 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

0: telling anyone that there's no one there. 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
1: I'd like to first apologize if I seem low energy. I feel kind of sick. I'm going to pass it on. But here we are.

0: suddenly pulled into another world by hearing just a fragment of conversation or pop music in a passing car, and it can shift you. And the way that the noise constantly ebbs and flows, it's reshaping the space around you.
1: I'm working. I need to play in London tonight, and I've got to get there.

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1: Now on Radio Free Near, sound artist Amble Skews with All Who Are Weary and Heavy Laden, I Will Give You Rest. In this next piece, Amble and Bosco explore some of the burdens that are carried as disabled people. Bosco picks up burdens in the form of stones, weighting down his body and transforming his movement and physicality. He was recorded whilst moving rocks on a beach, dragging them to the shore. Using body sensors, Bosco's movements blend a series of audio interviews and videos on the theme of burden, weight, disability, and mental health.
3: Did you just say, what is my value as a disabled person?
4: Yeah.
5: What?
4: What a question.
3: Oh, that's... I don't know how to answer this question.
6: I think this way they can bring a bit. Going out into the world and going, okay, what use can I be? What purpose can I be? You know, why am I alive? It's a way... It's not a human thing to want to know what the point of being alive is.
3: Wider society sees disabled people as being like just a drain on resource to society.
7: Stigma of people being labelled as disabled or saying they're disabled or feeling disabled is I believe comes from that stigma that you're a burden to people. In like the capitalist kind of structure of how your value is and how much you can produce. And if you can produce less, then you're not as valuable.
8: You're not contributing. Therefore, you're not entitled to like have your house and have your autonomy.
9: But on the one hand, you're shaming the disabled person for needing it and saying, you know, but then also saying to the person who's doing the caring, this isn't valid work, you're not going to pay for it. You shouldn't ask for this because it's a great burden. Oh, but we're not going to pay for it because it's not that important.
7: I think for me, I never really wanted people to think I can't do things. So I would like really push myself to the limits.
3: I still feel that sense of like, oh, this is going to be too much. Will I actually ask or will I just like leave it and struggle?
6: It's been a big part of my life, my experience, is trying to navigate those dynamics in a way that... Because the problem is that I can then reduce things to that transactional and perspective because I'm so busy worrying that I haven't compensated someone for what they've done for me.
10: And over time, I've disappeared from friendships. I realise I'm not a great friend for people who are expecting something back again when I simply can't do it.
6: course, even within a parental relationship, I still think there was a sense of what if I get the right cash for and what can I ask for, really, and without worrying.
3: Do you know, it's all that thing, it's all that sort of internal stuff that comes from that whole lifetime of like, oh, you're just receiving this, you're...
7: I don't think I think of it as burden, but I think I put too much pressure on myself to do things that I probably can't do. I feel like I'm not doing what I should be doing, what I could be doing. Not what I could be doing, because I can't do it. That's what the problem is.
10: It's a very, very different way I deal with it, which is I hide so people never see me suffering. And it's weird. It's weird. I can't imagine it's that easy to even get me sometimes.
3: Sometimes I make myself think I'm a burden. And obviously when that's like entirely internalized, because that's... And I think that is a lot harder for me. Because then it's just like my own brain that I need to like remind that I'm not, or not doing anything that I should be or shouldn't be.
10: So in some ways I think there's a part of me that can't stand the burden of me, can't stand the fact I can't do the things I used to do. I think
9: it's almost as if the idea of being a burden is the burden in itself. Carrying around this idea that you are now a problematic member of society.
7: It's that dependency. I don't really like to be dependent on people. That's a struggle, to be dependent on other people is a struggle.
9: Yeah, like I do think that there is a lot that we can teach society.
6: We don't value interdependence nearly enough. We all want to just get on with it ourselves. I don't know why. I don't know why that's valuable. It's more reliable, but yeah, it's a bit lonely.
7: But actually, in reality, we are all still interdependent on each other, so...
6: The opportunity to be vulnerable is very small, because the minute you appear vulnerable, people go, oh well, you're not ready to get this job, are you?
9: Also people like feeling sorry and then you having to make them feel better.
7: But again, then that does bring back that thing of burden, because you don't want to go, you're coming with all these problems, like...
10: I find it very hard to let people see that vulnerable side of me, don't really know what to do with it. And in a way, it's not their responsibility to hold it for me.
9: We end up doing extra work to accommodate other people who don't feel comfortable or don't know what they're doing, and then that becomes a problem.
3: Of course it's my problem. Just what I wanted. Yeah.
10: And knowing how that's suddenly making you a very heavy friend to have if you're asking for someone to help you.
9: I feel like we're depriving ourselves of real relationships because you're always hiding who you are. You know, you build those friendships by being really honest with people and being vulnerable and sharing like the hardest parts of life.
10: Because when I'm really unwell, it's very hard to manage other people's reaction to myself.
9: Trying to protect other people from your truth.
10: I don't think people really want to be around people that remind them of fragility or suffering.
6: If we were animals, then you and I would have died way back at the start. We wouldn't survive because we can't hunt. And that way, I get it, but we're not animals.
9: How much of somebody else's life are you taking in order to exist? Which is a quite bleak question.
10: You know, being a burden is a very hard thing to know you are.
6: At some level, you have to just be a person and not be thinking about what's my use and how can I compensate for what I need to ask for.
9: It is tricky, and it's not like an easy world to navigate, I don't think.
10: Life has forced us into a different space.
7: Just thinking about what a lovely world it would be if we were all kind of.
10: And it just makes me think, oh my goodness, have we got this all wrong? Have we haven't realised that people have got things to offer? It's just about deciding what's valuable and what isn't.
8: Yeah, I guess I contribute in my own way. I'm a good person. I'm a kind person. I try my best. I fuck up. And when I do, I apologise and make amends.
7: You know, and people like to think that there's no, that there is no connection between them, but there is, and that's the thing. Like, we need each other.
8: Yeah, I refuse to feel like a burden. I won't. I'm not. Yep.
10: There's something lighter and something so much more kind of delicate and freeing and expansive, and that's the bit that I sometimes catch glimpses of.

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2: 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This is one of 20 new pieces commissioned by Radiophrenia from both emerging and established artists from around the world and close to home. This next one is pretty far from our home. Yoshi Mio is best known as the drummer in Japanese band Boredoms, as well as fronting all-female group UEO. For her Radiophrenia commission, Yoshi Mio found inspiration and calm in her home and its natural surroundings, transforming everyday sounds such as rain, cicadas and snoring into music through improvisation, singing and flute performance. This is Gutter to Arter by Yoshi Mio.

0: You have been listening to Gutta Ta Arta by Yoshimio. It was a Radio Frunia commission produced with the support of Creative Scotland. You can hear another three of our new commissions tomorrow. Tomorrow at midday, a double bill, Attis and Caledon by Harry Josephine Giles and Callie Rose Pattle, and Wilhelmina, Glaciers, Chasms by Felicia Atkinson. And then at 6 p.m, we have Space Time Row by legendary Hungarian poet, actress, and visual artist Katalin Ladik. And if you're in Glasgow tomorrow, you can also join us here for live-to-air performance commissions by Chi Young Kang, Duval Mortgage, Veres Kneiser, and Nat Raha. You can find more details on these pieces, and indeed the whole programme, and tickets for tomorrow night on our website at radiofrunia.scot. 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
0: Now on Radio Frunia, Iride Project, that's Monica Muccio and Massimo Davi, present a humorous audio drama that takes place 70 years ago in a small southern Italian rural village. 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Cor di Mamma, Mother's Heart, is synonymous with nurturing motherly love, but sometimes that phrase can be used ironically.

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As you probably know by now, each year we put out an open call for sound and radio works and we receive hundreds of submissions from all over the world. The selected works are compiled into hour-long programmes such as the one you're about to hear next. This following collection includes pieces by Tara Garam, Noorhan Hawala and Max Levin, Paloma Cleesus and Cynthia Malta, Roy F. Guzman and Nils Lorett.

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1: Good afternoon. This is Radio Phoenia Glasgow. You have been listening to a compilation of short works which featured the following: Coral Reef by Tara Guram, Silence by Nora Huwala, and Max Levin. Frequencia 3, Triad 2, Piece 1 by Paloma Clesis and Cynthia Moulter. Curiosimo by Roy F. Guzman. And lastly, Dance Without Eyes, Episode 1, Transmette by Niels Loray. 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
1: Looking ahead to the rest of this afternoon, we're running about 5 minutes behind, but in about half an hour, a remix of solo live recordings by Stefan Wolgensinger captured over the past 7 years across the globe in Radio Concrete. Xenobiologists explore new life forms on an alien planet in Death Notes, Xenofield Notes, at 3 p.m. And then at 3:30 p.m., John Barry and Charlie Finley mash together the time travel experiments of William Burroughs with the revolutionary proposals of Alexander Trotsky in Distant Thunder, Invisible Generation. Before all that, though, a sound piece that endeavours to convey the distinct logic of thought processes and associations made during a lengthy period of psychosis. The monologue unfolds non-chronologically, reflecting the fragmented nature of the artist's memories. Her voice is layered over a digital soundtrack composed of vocal recordings and music she created on her computer during a period of acute mental distress. Together, these elements form an archive of that time. This is "The World Went Out of Tune with Itself" by Louisa Fairclough.

am standing in the hospital waiting room. My sister taps the seat next to her. She suggests I sit, but I won't sit. I am taking a stand. I am watching the TV mounted on the wall at the front of the room. The newsfeed scrolling beneath the presenter references my situation. As he speaks, I can decipher the double meanings. My situation has seeped into every facet of public life. I am at the center of everything. I am viral.

My voice,

It was difficult living in a house that had been planted with spy devices. I'd done my research on the internet, and sure enough, cameras could be the size of pinheads. I'd run my hand along the wall, trying to locate the camera's lenses. The listening devices had initially been planted in my son's Xbox gaming controller. At some point, the microphones were also planted underneath the floorboards in the hallway. Why is this fear of surveillance so often a feature of psychosis?

All the music that I heard everywhere was being curated to target my emotions. My son's iPhone was hacked. My iPhone was hacked. The music that played in Asda was particularly tormenting. The songs would either woo me with love or chastise me. I found meaning specific to my situation in the lyrics, however inane the song.

I would sit at the computer for hours watching the adverts on eBay. These adverts were also tailored to communicate to me. I would keep refreshing the screen to relearn new adverts. It was car adverts that I became particularly obsessed by. There was meaning in the brand of car, the language and context of the advert. I would analyse the advert as if reading a painting. Language and wordplay were central. I remember a particular advert for a car called a Dacia Sandero. That implied that I was being sent to the desert like John the Baptist, and that a father figure was seeing me. He was watching me. I would be alone. I was alone. No one much got in touch. The repetitive nature of my conversation that gave language to the circuits of my paranoid thinking was challenging for friends.

My belief system led to a specific interpretation of all institutional newsletters that came by email. I would analyze the imagery of a photograph, the text underneath, and whether or not a full stop followed a credit. Full stops.

It's a strange thing that to this day I can't exactly explain. When I would type into my computer, either into a Word document or when I was drafting an email, a full stop would land mid-sentence amidst my flow of writing. Whatever the cause, the full stops that would appear mid-sentence were tormenting and only served to strengthen my belief that my computer was being monitored, and more to the point that I was being controlled via my digital devices. I would become extremely distressed when a full stop was launched into my computer. I was being full stopped. Someone was attempting to abort an application or interrupt the flow of my endless writing into the computer. These full stops were like bullets being fired into my workflow and would puncture my train of thought. A facet of my hypervigilance was to always be on the lookout for a misplaced full stop in others' emails, and on occasion people would sign off the email with a full stop after their name. They thus became implicated, somehow involved in this war that was being waged in my digital devices.

besieged by the digital warfare and the surveillance in my computer, in and around my home and wherever I went, I was extremely anxious. When I felt a surge of distress, I would compulsively bite deep into my hand or my arm. There was no thinking time prior to this self-harm. It just happened. Therefore, I couldn't seem to stop this violence to myself. My finger was bulbous, swollen and disfigured, and my arm was bruised. I knew I was mentally unwell, yet I was also consumed by the delusions that wove through my life. And I held these two contradictory beliefs at once. Meanwhile, I bobbed around on the periphery of the mental health services. On May the 12th, 2017, the NHS was impacted by a ransomware that came to be known as WannaCry. Critical systems went down and hospitals and surgeries were unable to function. I believed that I was at the centre of this and that a group were trying to access and alter my records. I'd ordered my NHS medical records and had since been carrying this heft of mental health notes with me in my rucksack wherever I went. The medical records were riddled with typos, which I thought was evidence of hacking. I felt that I was being constantly followed and would often see someone nearby wearing a black, grey or white hat. A hacker.

I would spend hours on end typing into the computer, pleading and raging with my screen watchers, trying and trying to explain to them what had happened, trying to bring an end to the situation. I requested that they negotiate with me in real life beyond the computer. Thus the car situation mutated from online advertising into real cars in my street. My neighbours were collectively moving their cars to try to communicate with me. The code could be deciphered not only by car brand, but the number plate, which read as an acronym. I would hover by the window looking to see what car had parked where. I would race to the window when a car sped past. Gradually, the car situation spread. I struggle with the chronology of events, but the paranoia relating to cars was persistent. I made journeys to other cities, my pilgrimage initiated by my interpretation of a car number plate. Writing about my lived experience of psychosis proved difficult. The memories were fragmented. Having read that after his mother's death, Roland Barthes wrote morning diary on index cards, I took on this methodology. I wrote with a fountain pen on A5 index cards, often using several index cards to describe a particular episode before stapling them together. This act of writing about an event triggered the memory of another episode or thought process. Trying to remember these episodes was like trying to remember a dream. As soon as I remembered something, if I didn't write it down, it slipped away. But what I was really trying to dig at was not just the recollection of the event, but the distinct logic and associations that had been driving my misconceptions of the world around me. And not just the physical world, the digital world of my phone, my computer, and the stuff I found on social media that had been a driving force in the alternate paranoid reality that I had created and was living within. The lodger moved out of the downstairs bedroom, and I moved into it. From here, I was closer to the street and could detect if anyone left anything suspicious on the doorstep or windowsill. I could hear the coughs as people passed, which were aimed at me. I could keep a close eye on the house opposite, in which the Guardian journalists were keeping a watch on my house. I could hear the gaggle of women who would enter my neighbour's house for the evening shift. I remember knocking on the door of my neighbour's house, and he came to the door in a black toweling dressing gown in the process of shaving. He was holding a Remington shaver to his face. I immediately thought of the memorable TV adverts from my childhood of Remington Fuzzaway and understood that he was signalling to me to get the police away. The police had indeed become a feature of my life. The police have a specific way of knocking at a door, which became familiar. Mostly the police would say they were visiting because there was concerns for my welfare. I would make sure that I had the phone number for crisis. I always seemed to present well enough that they didn't section me, so the madness dragged on for years.
it became, as friends have said, the new

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Its bruised flesh remains tethered in place, always localized. But this simulacrum has severed anchors, exists in multiple places simultaneously. Many me's. Me, me, me. I am. Thoughtless image, constantly multiplying. I am a precarious, obscene version of myself. I am a glitch, low res and pixelated. Me, me, me, me. Is this me? Is it possible that this is me?

I headed towards the seaside town where I had decided to relocate. A miracle occurred on the M4. A skein of cars, sleek and expensive, gathered to my left and my right and seemed to transport me and to almost hold me. The cars were sent by the elite and powerful in the art world to carry me away from the trouble. But of course, the trouble followed me.

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0: out of tune with itself.
1: I had to be careful what I said to my computer. I caused torrential rainpours, snow, and frost. Of course, the weather was being controlled by weather modification. I would see the biplanes overhead and imagine them scattering silver iodide

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computer. In fact, I wrote, I sung, and I made music convulsively with my computer. I'm digging through my computer now, searching for this material. And all that you hear other than the monologue is a record of that time. The computer became the repository for my fears.

0: That was The World Went Out of Tune with Itself by Louisa Fairclough. 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
0: 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In this edition, Hagi Eisenberg has remixed and edited solo live recordings by Stefan Vogelsinger, captured over the past 7 years across the globe.

0: Wait, what? You now? Something very in. Well, what? 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Something very in. 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
1: What is that, Peter?
0: A pub.
1: Oh, yes.
2: Lost a pub.
0: I should
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0: of course, to the saloon bar. 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
0: Later today at 5 p.m., we have a special piece from Velvet Vulva, aka Speculum Bunny. Clown Space is a broadcast exploring the maiden archetype through memory, nostalgia, and distortion. Using children's toys as instruments, such as plastic keyboards, toy microphones, bubble guns, and small percussion, a fragile sonic tapestry will be woven, drawing on textures of memory through sound. That's coming up at 5 o'clock, though. Now, Death Node is the sound and research practice of Hamburg-based artist Gaetano Rago. He's researching how the severe sensory neural hearing loss he has lived with since early childhood shapes hearing and perception and combines ethnographic methods with experimental sound design. The radio play Xenofield Notes tells a story of xenobiologists exploring new territories and discovering unfamiliar life forms on an alien planet, presented through the device of lost radio transmissions and fragile recordings recovered from an extraterrestrial archive. This is Xenofield Notes by Death Node.
2: A faint, crackling sound. Deep, steady breaths break the silence, overlaid by a calm, reflective voice.
3: Said it sounded like Earth, an echo of its lost symphony. But I had never seen Earth, never felt its soil underfoot. I was born among the stars, raised by voices long silenced.
2: A small spacecraft drifts through the endless void of space. Below, a shimmering green planet emerges from shadow, a glowing jewel against the black. The ship breaches the atmosphere, its walls hum with a deep, organic vibration, a resonance like a distant growl as it descends. The screen flickers, the memory fracturing at its edges. The spacecraft touches down in a strange and surreal landscape. The hatch opens, releasing a whisper of vapor that curls into the surrounding mist. The xenobiologist steps out, silhouetted against an alien horizon of glowing vegetation and drifting bioluminescent particles. Unfamiliar sound fills the air. Low, resonant hums intertwine with faint wing beats and the rustling of unseen leaves. The noises are oddly familiar, like echoes of Earth's long-lost wilderness, yet somehow wrong, distorted, as if the planet itself had tried to recreate them.

was like hearing a fragmented memory. Familiar, but fractured. The archives have taught me Earth's sounds, the birds, the forest.

Their eyes scanned the vibrant expanse. The sounds seemed to reach for them, threading through the mist, brushing against their awareness like distant whispers from a forgotten past. The xenobiologist stumbles upon the ravine, a shallow channel filled with glistening, dark blue water. Strange, pulsating plants line its banks, emitting a faint hum, like the low purring of a slumbering creature. Slowly descending into the water, which ripples around their knees, the air is heavy with sound, a low resonant droning that seems to rise from the earth itself. An omnipresent pulse that settles into their bones.

It sounded like Earth, or at least what I imagined Earth to be. A soundscape drawn from the archives of my training, from a world that was never mine.

0: examining the luminous, breathing flora. The water behind them stirs. Gentle ripples radiate outward, almost imperceptible, silently following. The focus lingers on the faint disturbance in the water, a shape suggested by movement, never fully visible. Xenobiologist, oblivious, murmurs as they study a glowing plant.
1: Unknown species. But why these imitations?
0: A deep throbbing growl emerges, resonating through the water like a heartbeat slowed to a crawl. They freeze. The landscape seems to hold its breath.

Thank you.

At the end of the ravine, the water gives way to an open, barren plain. The familiar hum fades, replaced by a heavier, oppressive silence. Then a growl, a guttural, primal sound, erupts just behind them, deep and resonant, like the snarl of a predator.

Puma, perhaps, or something this planet imagined as one. Slowly they turn. There is nothing. Only the mist curling and shifting, and the faint outline of a shadow that dissolves the moment they try to focus on it. The water is still, yet the sensation of being watched is undeniable.

0: felt as though I was walking through a memory. Not mine, but the planet's.
1: The xenobiologist steps out of the ravine and into the vast open plain. The growl recedes, blending into the sound of the wind. At the edge of their vision, a shadow flickers, a fleeting, ungraspable shape. Their focus pulls back, revealing them standing alone in the desolate landscape, dwarfed by the vast, unknowable world around them. The voice returns one final time, soft and reflective.
0: It was as if the planet had forgotten Earth, and in me, tried

0: That was Xenofield Notes by Def Note, aka Hamburg-based artist Gaetano Rago. For more information, see the schedule on our website.
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0: 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Next this afternoon, Invisible Generation is an audio collaboration between Glasgow-based artist John Barry and composer-producer Charlie Finley, matching the time travel experiments of William Burroughs with the revolutionary proposals of Glasgow-born Alexander Trocchi. Burroughs believed constructed soundtracks could influence and create events, imagining the Invisible Generation as unseen agitators creating holes in time. Barry and Finley's work uses Burroughs' belief in time travel extrapolation to extend revolt that would outflank national governments using a million potential technicians of change. Using archive footage and field recordings, the work makes links to climate activism and the right to protest today. This is Distant Thunder, Invisible Generation by John Barry and Charlie Finley.

Thank you.

nothing, seven, one. 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

0: banget.
1: This was a time of more or less full employment, so that though the factory closed, it wasn't the case that people stayed out of work as a result. What it meant was that Stockport remained a union town, and for me, that's a victory.

0: picked up the water.
1: Yeah.
0: Yeah.

thanks all so much for coming out today in like the mankest weather imaginable. Like just as the march began, the rain comes. Like, can you, thank you, Manchester.

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testing, and it was you in Manchester today. Thank you.

なんだろう。

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I want to know, I must know, where these vibrations are coming from. Who and what is making them? These are the sounds I long to hear. Songs. Songs. Beyond the planets.

Coming up at 5 p.m, Velvet Vulva, aka Speculum Bunny, Clown Space, is a broadcast piece exploring the maiden archetype through memory, nostalgia, and distortion. So stay tuned. First, though, another in our series of compilations of short works selected from an international open call. Over the next hour, you'll hear works by Alexandre Sperandeo-Fenerich, Florence Delphine Roux, Daria Baiocchi, Carrie Lynn and Gabriel Gilder, Alfredo Travieso, Dominic Pillai, Berg Jagli, Ramin Tekli Bighash, and Paul Collins.

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2: There was a slight programming error there, and now we're moving on to the series of short compilations of short works selected from an international open call. So over the next hour, you'll hear works by Alexandre Sparandea Fenerić, Florence Delphine Roux, Daria Biaocchi, Carrie Lynn and Gabriel Gilder, Alfredo Travieso, Dominic Pillai, Berg Jagli, Ramin Taklu-Bikash, and Paul Collins.

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2: 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And over the last hour, you heard The Report of Stones and Shells by Alexandra Sperandeo-Fenerich, Seam by Florondel Finru, Gelb by Daria Beaoki, Listen Lab Sound Club, California 2016-2018 by Carrie Lynn and Gabriel Gilder. Back by Alfredo Travieso, 500 kHz Above the Sea and Below the Sky by Dominic Pillai. False Awakening on Mediterranean Island by Burke Yagli. Woman, Life, Freedom by Ramin Taklupikash. 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
2: Now, from Velvet Vulva, aka Speculum Bunny, her practice spans performance, sound, video, and embodied ritual. Drawing on her background as a body worker, somatic sound artist, and magical practitioner, she works with repetition, endurance, and sensory layering to explore emotional thresholds, female archetypes, and transformation. Clown Space is a piece exploring the maiden archetype through memory, nostalgia, and distortion. Using children's toys as instruments such as plastic keyboards, toy microphones, bubble guns, and small percussion, a fragile sonic tapestry will be woven, drawing on textures of memory through sound. The piece moves between tenderness and overwhelm, holding girlhood as fragile, sacred, and sweet. The piece reflects and celebrates the fleeting fragility of youth, where nostalgia can comfort and unsettle all at once. Spoken word and playful poems drift through memory, looping, breaking, repeating. This is Velvet Vulva, Clownscape.

Never again, where is it?

She held it to her nose, seemed dissatisfied with its fragrance, tucked it into her pocket like a used Kleenex, and walked to the street, squinting at the neighborhood without her glasses.

The one she and Lux had practiced the day the tragedies began. And Mr. Jessup said that all her travails had lent her voice a dolefulness and maturity beyond her years. She left without paying for the lesson, he said. But it was the least I could do. It was the full-fledged summer once again. A spill at the River Rouge plant increased phosphates in the lake, producing a scum of algae so thick it clogged outboard engines.

That was Clown Space by Velvet Vulva, also known as Speculum Bunny. As regular listeners may already know, for each edition of Radiophrenia, we commission a number of live-to-air performances. Selected artists are also asked to respond to the challenge of creating a performance that works for both, before a live theatre audience and an unseen audience of listeners tuning in at home. We have two nights of live performances, tomorrow and the following Saturday, 19th of September, here at 5 Florence Street. Tomorrow we have Chi Yung Kang, Duvel Mortgage, Firas Kneiser, and Nat Raha. And on the 19th, it's Tony Morris, Aniruddha Das, Dispossessed, Less Than Three, and Lydia Davies. Tickets for both of these nights are on sale now, and for further details on the artists and where to buy tickets, see the Live to Air page on our website. The next three pieces all come from artists who are performing at our Live to Air event.

0: I'm listening to three cassettes that Thomas Sutter in Missouri sent me whilst doing some work on my collages. It's just before 5:30. I think at around 8 o'clock I'll walk up to Sunbury Village and visit the Magpie and have a couple of pints of beer, or maybe move on to some other pub. The screw machine tool is held by its shank in a vise, and the slotting attachment is set at an angle so as to give the proper clearance to the cutter that it is intended to use in the slot. A hole is drilled for starting the slot. In slotting work, all necessary movements of the table are made by the hand feed. Care should be taken not to feed the work too rapidly, or a broken cutter and damage to work may result. Mum's just come into the kitchen to make us all a cup of tea. I think she's preparing some biscuits as well.
1: Oh, yes, those ones look nice.
2: No, I'm looking for something else.
0: Red mullet is sometimes called the woodcock of the sea. That is, I think, because one does not take out the inside of either, rather than because it should be elevated to woodcock rank. I should not call woodcock the mullet of the air, so highly do I rate it. I might call it the caviar, the lobster, or the Chateau Lafitte. My recipe for Boodle's orange pull is not, I fear, from the horse's mouth. I don't know if Boodle still make it. I cut it out of a newspaper before the war and did not even record the name of the newspaper. The colour of the paper and the typography make me think it was the Express. Anyway, this is what it says, and very good it is. Take the juice of 4 oranges and 2 lemons, the grated rind of 2 oranges and 1 lemon. Sweeten to taste and add a pint of cream. Fill a bowl with sponge cakes. 4 make enough for 8 people. Cut in 4 and pour the mixture over. Allow to stand for several hours before serving, so that the juice permeates the cakes. This seems to me really more like a trifle than a fool. Okay, Mum. I'll be back in around an hour's time. Okay?
2: Okay, dear. Bye.
0: It's good to get some fresh air after all the claustrophobic family atmosphere. Saffron Antiques, Sunbury 787907. £10 off most items. This is from a newspaper article in the window. Something old, something new. There's lovely things for you at Saffron Antiques. Step into a shop that has been established for the last 14 years and you'll find yourself within a treasure trove of delights. Not only will you find furniture and bronzes, but a selection of beveled mirrors, which have to be the cheapest in town. Perfect for Christmas gifts. Saffron Antiques specialises in unusual day and evening wear. But did you know that you could find that perfect antique wet dress as well to buy or hire? Looking down into somebody's kitchen. On a white tile surface, there's a red plastic torch. A coffee percolator. And half a loaf of bread. I can hear the cassette recorders playing up again. I'm in the gents' toilet of a Magpie Hotel, having consumed a pint of beer. I think I might walk round in a circle back to the avenue. The Flowerpot Freehouse. Some of you listening might have been with me to this pub before. I'm about to enter. The Brake Steers was coming to the end of the barrel and tasted rather sour, so I took it back and got a pint of fucking AA. I think the

0: Technical trouble, they're still continuing.
1: Looking into somebody's front room, there were three elderly women and a Christmas tree with red lights. I think after having something to eat, I'll probably continue with the collage work, because there isn't anything interesting to see. Although I've already had one visit to the toilet, my bowels are on the point of bursting, so I can't wait to get back home. All we had was turkey sandwiches followed by an orange. Mum's just preparing some Ovaltine in the kitchen, and I'm watching for a few dollars more.
2: I switched off that film about 20 minutes from the end, and I'm now lying in bed listening to the wind and rain outside.
1: Moving forward in time, it's now 10:15 on Tuesday morning. About 2 minutes ago, Mum switched off the cassette recorder, which was playing some Zan Hoffman. Why did you switch it off, Mum?
3: I hope this isn't going to Zan.
1: Right, do you?
3: Well, it was quite near to sending me mad, that's all, so I switched it off.
4: That was At Home, Red Mullet, The Woodcock Off the Sea by Adam Bowman from the album Music and Words. And that takes us neatly to the next piece from Sophie Slay-Johnson, who will be performing alongside the Bowman Brothers this Saturday night as part of the trio Davel Mortgage. Here's a track from her solo album Nuncio Ref. This is Caldane Acts.
5: Leonard Rossiter writes. The apostate explains to the Essex parish why the ceremonial beach has been prepared. The light of Babylon has shone on these endless mudflats. I can see you now have nostalgia psychosis, a last dark flame, so you need cuneiform re-entry to spark time's imagination. The acolyte adds.
6: So liquid hymns to reiterate Chaldean acts and get rid of trinities for tomorrow's living.
5: The acolyte adds. Scene 2.
6: The carry bags of big news too, were surfaces whose lineaments revealed a dark thought in the Holy Countenance.
5: Semicolon, amen.
6: Apostate adds.
5: Tell me about them as I exit this Dionysian locale of the premises.
6: I strove it with a kebab.
5: Realistic evil.
6: The apostate tells that he saw nothing on the way through.
5: We gradually mutated over the century, equals too many students.

That was Chaldean Acts by Sophie Slade Johnson. And you can see her live in the Trio Duvel Mortgage here tomorrow night, where they will be performing the live radio play Calco Tribe. Tickets available through Eventbrite.

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1: Another of tomorrow's performers next, Chi-Yung Kang, is a Korean composer, performer, and sound artist based in The Hague. Much of her work is informed by the rites of Korean shamanism, and many of her pieces are written for wavefield synthesis systems, exploring the relationship between musical and physical space. The piece she will perform on Saturday, Machinery, is a live construction of an unstable sonic machine built from circuits, metal plates, and electromagnetic feedback, where sound emerges from shifting relationships between materials, performer, signal, and space. Now, though, a piece for solo live electronics with Spring, Reverb, Benjelin, Analog 16-step sequencer, MIDI controllers, and laptop with Super Collider. This is Time Folding Version 5 by Chi-Yung Kang.

That was Time Folding version 5 by Ji Yun Kang. And now some previews and short works relating to some of our other featured artists. First off, Everything Evaporate by French electroacoustic composer and artist Felicia Atkinson.

Apologies about that. A quick switcheroo. Our next program is a commission between Kunstradio and Radiofrenia. 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Today's piece comes from American composer Vanessa Rossetto, a self-confessed chipper shredder processing whatever sounds cross her path into sprawling, long-form narratives. If you have ever met her, she will probably have recorded you too. This new work, A Face for Radio, explores ideas of attractiveness in the form of a fake radio broadcast via an actual radio broadcast.

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0: spread of love. It seems like everywhere I go, all the people want to tell me so. Giving from Detroit to Monaco. Seems like it's just my road to hoe. But it's not such a dreadful blow, because I knew it long ago. It could be a disaster. It could break my heart. But if I can't, I'd die faster. So there's no point to start. I've got a face for waiting up. When I was 6 feet below, the spring will come and melt the snow. And I will make the flowers grow. Spring will come and melt the snow. And I will make the flowers grow.
1: Got a voice for photography.
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3: You want to go in and be like a really charismatic, kind of like a little bit of a douche. Like, you want to be cool, don't you? You want to be... You want people to leave being like, yeah, that was Steven.

0: the new one.
1: Guys are not afraid to be more blunt. They were straight up, hey, you're attractive, you're not. But girls were like, I don't want to be rude, you know, we're all beautiful in our own way.
2: All right, we're good.

0: personally, for me, and I kind of like her vibe. I think the whole aesthetic is really nice. So for me,
1: like more feminine and more pretty boy. And then we have the second group, some more masculine and more rugged. Which one looks better?
2: Be confident, but don't be cocky. Don't be like patronizing. Absolutely not patronizing. And.

0: a big man, and what's the expectations of you?
1: The old girl dropped her hat again. No, no, don't pick it up. It's got dog mess on it. What are we to do? It's a hat, but it's no longer a hat you can use. Call us. We'll collect it.
2: What's that you've got on the front of your head?
3: You can turn around now?
4: No.
5: We're live?
4: Exactly.
5: Okay, so the topic of the day is, what precisely does a person look like over the radio?
4: Like a horse eating an orange in another country.
3: You've thought about this before.
4: Well, I do have a face for radio.
5: You keep saying that like it's a diagnosis.
4: Well, it is. You know, I found it in my scans.
5: It looks like we've received a listener question.
4: Already?
5: Yes. Do you know why radio became popular?
4: You know, people were tired of being seen while talking. You know, faces were ruining perfectly good sentences.
5: Go on.
4: Well, the voice says, trust me. You know, the eyes say I've hidden shrimp in the walls.
5: I used to work in television, you know.
4: Yeah, television's mostly dentistry.
5: They said I was memorable from certain distances.
4: God.
5: I asked which distances. They said historical.
4: Yeah, well, be honest with me. Have you ever actually been seen?
5: Once, briefly. During a power outage.
4: Do you hear clapping?
5: I think it's the audience?
4: No, we don't have an audience.
6: All attraction is when we're attracted to somebody, our brain and body in that adrenaline rush and butterfly feeling, it's going, oh my God, this is my trauma partner. I get to relive the exact same chaos of my childhood. Oh my God, they're so hot.
7: With something
8: Your brain loves what it recognizes. Your brain loves what it recognizes. Your brain loves what it recognizes. Your brain loves what it recognizes. Your brain loves what it recognizes. Your brain loves what it recognizes. Your brain loves what it recognizes. Your brain loves what it recognizes. Your brain loves what it recognizes. Your brain loves what it recognizes. Your brain loves what it recognizes. Your brain loves what it recognizes. Your brain loves what it recognizes. Your brain loves what it recognizes. Your brain loves what it recognizes. Repetition breeds attraction.
3: God, this one's sitting the right way around.
9: Excuse me?
3: Oh, nothing.
9: Was there a problem with the last guest?
3: Only geometrically.
9: What happened to him?
3: The doctors advised podcasting?
9: For what?
3: Containment.
9: Right.
3: Oh, looks like we have another listener question.
9: They can smell weakness.
3: What is the correct amount of face for audio media?
9: Less than people are currently attempting.
3: Thank you. There's far too much confidence in modern face. Some people look at you directly with their whole head.
9: You say a lot of worrying things very casually.
3: Radio rewards that.
9: Does it?
3: Oh, absolutely. I mean, I didn't get where I am by saying comforting things.
9: Can I ask something candidly?
3: Legally, no, but go on.
9: Was the previous co-host actually fired because of his face?
3: Oh, no, of course not.
9: Okay, good.
3: He was fired because he described it. I mean, there are regulations.
9: I don't think there are.
3: After that incident, there certainly were.
9: What incident?
3: Apparently you can't say wetly symmetrical on public radio anymore.
9: I'm starting to understand why he sat facing the wall. Do you hear that?
3: Hear what?
9: That sort of shuffling noise.
10: I turned around now.
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0: woken up on the wrong side of the bed again, try new right side. The new wrong side improvener for wrong bed sides. Available now.
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2: He is my type. Like, the height, the build and everything, that's insane.

Hey, so it's Neil on the street. I'm talking to a turkey out here in the roost. But this is Christina in the... So, Christina, am I correct in saying that you think that attraction is highly psychologically individualized, but also influenced by societal cues?

Thank you.

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Next this evening, an adaptive installation built around the sonic language of selenium dust particle. Klangkopf, or Soundgarten, was conceived for a garden in Naipaul, the hometown of selenium dust particle. The work presents sound as an architectural force. Patterns expand, contract, and reorganize themselves in response to visitor movement. By integrating sensor-based interaction with generative sound algorithms, the installation operates as an acoustic ecosystem. Selenium dust particle soundscapes, known for their granular detail and involving layers, form the primary material from which this system grows. In the installation, the listener enters a continuously shifting environment where sound behaves like a natural organism, creating a space for contemplation, exploration, and heightened auditory focus. This is Klangkopf by Selenium Dust Particle.

0: 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You just heard Clank Off by Selenium Dust Particle. 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
0: Next this evening on Radio Free Near, a short piece by a legendary Hungarian visual artist, poet and performer Katalin Ladik. This is Electric Bird from the album Water Angels.
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This is Radio Freenear. You've been listening to Electric Bird by Katalin Ladik, a collaboration with the composer Svetlana Marash, made at the Electronic Studio of Radio Belgrade in 2019. Katalin is one of this year's featured artists, and you can hear her new radio commission, Space Time Row, at 6 p.m. tomorrow. The piece operates as a sort of chronology, starting the development of Ladik's voice and vocal techniques from her earliest days as a child actor through to the progressively more experimental radio works of her adult career. Not to be missed. Next this evening on Radio Freenear, we have a live stream coming direct from the living room of Glasgow-based performance maker, creative geographer and sound camp member Sasha Breitzer-Smith. Shabbat Time is a weekly radio performance broadcast live from Sasha's living room in Glasgow's South Side. It begins on Fridays, 18 minutes before sunset, when the microphone is opened. During each broadcast, she reads aloud from a score written over the course of the week, leaving intentional gaps so that listeners hear the space as much as the voice. Shabbat Time began as a practice research project alongside the dissertation, Week Times. While the scores are currently connected to this research, with a focus on the temporalities of study, reading and writing, the work remains responsive and personal, allowing its concerns to shift over time. This is Shabbat Time.

Lisa Robertson writes, "She, the girl who is reading, embodies an unknowable politics by deepening the shadows in places, tarrying with the anarchy of impersonal memory." Her autonomy undoes itself and disperses into a devotedly plural materiality. Her identifications are small revolutions, and also the potent failures of revolutions. She is free not to appear.

Giorgio Agamben writes, "Human life is idle and aimless, but it is precisely this lack of action and aim which makes possible the incomparable busyness of the human race." Man has devoted himself to production and labour because he is in essence deprived of work, because he is above all a sabbatical animal.

Rax Media Collective wrote. The Earth stories are shadows in an ashen landscape, lining up to form a chaotic assembly. Mountain tops were seabeds, and time's arrow evaporates in the light of the moon. Solar storms pummel us every once too often, and it feels like the poles have shifted again. I am thinking about those paintings. A woman sits by a light source, book in hand. But we know her attention is elsewhere. It exceeds the frame of the painting. It has been captured by some other force.

I will start at the beginning with some dots that needed to be connected. In biting tongue, biding time, Rax Media Collective complicate the idea that history must be confined to the time which humans have been able to record facts. This is a tiny proportion of the time humans have been around on the planet, and an even smaller proportion of the time the planet has been around. They ask us, how heavy a dent does that make in time? Most of our history is actually prehistory. They show us an image, a three-legged tongue of time, a tongue that stands in the past, the present, and the future, and is constantly running, in motion. They write to us, if time were to have an asynchronous image, this would be it. From here, one could access the past, a step away, or the future, another step away, while balancing on the monopod of the present. And because language would be stripped of tense, strictly speaking, one would not be able to speak. At least, not in a grammar that takes time into account. We could be every when and now when at once. And holding our tongue while we are at it, holding on to the secret, the ineffable, the unspeakable.

Fred writes in Who Touched Me. Voice is continually lost and found. We continually lose and find our voices. Articulation implies a separation, a distance. But the normative model of conversation and communication implies a seamless connection. What if we simply foreground the communicative ruptures and displacements that are the essence of conversation? I write, this is time as multiple, time as weak.

If strong time is arrow-like, a constant move forwards towards who knows what. It is singular. It is the times of modernity and of capitalism. It is time used as a colonial force. Elizabeth Freeman writes, "The colonial state intervened early into temporality, inscribing itself into and as the bodies of the people directly via the calendar, skewing indigenous rhythms of the sacred and profane, and representing these rhythms as backward and superstitious. This is the process of homogenization which continues to govern us as citizens of nation states today."

Ralph Ellison writes. Invisibility, let me explain, gives one a slightly different sense of time. You're never quite on the beat. Sometimes you're ahead and sometimes behind. Instead of the swift and imperceptible flowing of time, you are aware of its nodes. Those points where time stands still, or from which it leaps ahead. And you slip into the breaks and look around.

Fred writes in Who Touched Me. We aim, we miss. We live in the gaps between our intentions and the shit that doesn't work out. Out of sync, but in time.

These are my dots. I have been thinking about that moment in the film Sly Lives, where he is asked something about how he got his band members together. And he says, "Well, my sister plays this instrument, the trumpet or the trombone. And my brother plays this, so you know, nepotism." Fred writes, "One needs only to look at the word text to see its intimate and etymological relationship to texture and to textile, and to think of the texture of a voice and the weave of a story, for example." Carl asks me if there is a way to write that is more conducive to the wave-like movement of time, to find a form which lets the time of writing be present in the writing, in writing.

I made the following note a few months back. I wrote, "Interestingly, Bergson's discussion of time and duration is intimately tied up with thought, speech, and text." Adrian Heathfield writes about the term duration. He writes, "The meaning of the word duration itself, evolving from the Latin duratus, to last, is bound into the notion of persistence, of remaining through time, and is separable from, but shadowed by, the term endurance, often associated with sufferance." Merleau-Ponty tells us, "The problem is how to make time explicit as it comes into being and makes itself evident. Time at all times, underlying the notion of time, not as an object of our knowledge, but as a dimension of our being."

Lisa Robertson writes, "Duration's artifacts are indiscriminate. The present is disquiet. In the city, law will not be separated out from food. Clocks will turn against meddlers. Irises will be in with lamps. Thus, the difficulty."

What then of temporal precarity? What Nicholas Rideout and Rebecca Schneider describe as life lived in relation to a future that cannot be propped securely upon the past. What of chronophobia, a term from Pamela M. Lee and used by Adrian Heathfield, an obsessive uneasiness with time and its measure. What of sequences and serialisms, of repetition, and what of slowness? What of waiting and utopias?

I have been thinking about in-betweenness and conversation. Converser, the vers inversé, meaning toward. So returning with, or something transitional. Grant says to me on WhatsApp, and also to pour, verser, to pour, spill, shed, and pay. To tip, empty, overturn. The words pour out of me. On the 8th of October 2026, I read Work on Conversation, a social process of unknowing yourself in real time. They write on page 22. I can say good, good, good. Each good can mean a different thing. There is a tempo, a rhythm, an intonation, a timbre. These are the times of the good. They are key. Time is key to the meaning of words.

I write. This time is light on its feet. As a practitioner, we cannot reliably make work that does justice to the weight and lightness of life. So we experiment. Daniela Casella writes in conversation with Kate Briggs on page 45 of Work on Conversation. She writes to us, where do words come from? From hearing in reading. So writing calls for an attention to the voices of others.

This conversation has been going on all week, 4 weeks. It contains different textures. Textures of text and writing, textures of time, textures of voice. Textures of time, voice and text to feel my way through. The way they are modulated. The way there are outcroppings of personal saying and more and less academic stuff. As I practice, I become more conscious of it, to decide how to be in conversation with these different textures, what this conversation text poor sounds like. Grant reminds me that at the end of the day, writing is about separation. So this is about acknowledging the fundamental caesura in the communication via text. Text is a resonant object that passes through time and can then be resounded by someone and be reheard. You can't do that with recording equipment. It is magical. It can be magical. There are slippages. We ask each other, how far spaced out can a pulse be to be heard as a rhythm? To be thinking about plural common times is to remind ourselves that we all have different heartbeats.

Ariana Reynes writes in her book Wave of Blood. The end of the line is like death and overcoming death, and enjambement is like a way of overcoming death. Enjambement means the line is not end stopped, so the phrase continues after the line break. Every line break is like overcoming your death, and it's like learning how to do it is intimately connected to your own breathing and your own body. I wish for everyone this experience.

Peggy Phelan and many others have located the power of performance, its aesthetics and politics, in presence and co-presence. Felipe Cervera summarizes this for us. He says, co-presence in performance disappears as it happens, or it remains through the syncopated times of history. It is the embodied transfer of memory. It is the fundamental topology in spectatorship. But what of cosmic presence? What of textual co-presence? Felipe continues. He writes, here the present is past, and the past is forever in delay. It is perpetually arriving. In this sense, Earth is, and all of us on it are, co-present with the universe. Cosmic co-presence is bent and broken according to forces and factors

that humankind struggles to understand, not least to manipulate. This is a radical co-presence, and it operates in dimensions that are not necessarily qualifiable according to the usual logic theatre and performance studies has used to denote the nuances of being present or being absent. Cosmic co-presence, like the co-presence of text, is fractured and full of slippages and caesuras. Exclamation mark.

Ariana Reynes writes again. There's anxiety around a word being fixed. There's all kinds of pain related and connected to language, and all kinds of mental suffering. The ancients knew this, and we know it as well. Something strange about language is that it is an unconscious flow, and yet it is also a space of great labour and precision and intensity. It is a vector of mind control, but also it expands consciousness. She writes, "This time has required of me a Talmudic level of self-study and attention." I write, "This time is requiring of me a Talmudic level of self-study and attention."

two words. Week, spelt W-E-E-K, as in days of the week, or every week, or as the weeks pass. And weak, spelt W-E-A-K, as in limp, not strong, soft, malleable, lacking form but full of potential. Grant you write to me. According to Klein, weak, W-E-E-K, and weak, W-E-A-K, both have roots in Latin visus, which equals change. Weak, via ideas of soft, tender, yielded. Weak, via ideas of a change of time. Both include the idea of a succession or change of role. Latin visus also links to vicarious, where something is done by another person through a substitution, change, or alteration, as in vice president. Which or which of a tree, e.g. which hazel, which elm, indicates a tree with pliant branches.

Grant writes to me about something Francis Ponge says. That all plants can do is grow another shoot, and with writing, all you can do is write another sentence in an attempt to change the writing retroactively. You can delete the sentence, but then you must be prepared to write a new one, or not. So the question, it seems to me, is to write as aloe vera, Japanese maple, or white cedar, or cactus, or to write bamboo.

language is embodied as tree, yes, also in me. It is verbal movement. I dance, the three-legged tongue dances on its monopod. To stutter, to jitter, a similar axe. The monopod hops to the side, and in doing so becomes past. Dance is about rhythm, performance is about rhythm. There are rhythms in language, in its texture, like Fred says. As J.L. Austin writes in How to Do Things with Words, when someone writes a list, lists are about rhythms.

Virginia Woolf says that the form too admits variety, but it should also have a wholeness.

Proust, I think of you. You write. For a long time, I would go to bed early. Sometimes the candle barely out. My eyes closed so quickly that I did not have time to tell myself I'm falling asleep. And half an hour later, the thought that it was time to look for sleep would awaken me. I would make as if to put away the book, which I imagined was still in my hands, and to blow out the light. I had gone on thinking, while I was asleep, about what I had just been reading. But these thoughts had taken a rather peculiar turn. It seemed to me that I myself was the immediate subject of my book.

texts seem to start off quite temporally heterogeneous. In draft phases where notes, rough edges and margins work to signal text as temporal textures. As work is worked through though, becomes consolidated, is simplified over and over again, passed from one group of students down to the next, until you have children studying François Villon, but there is not much Villon left. So how to work on text, to write and rewrite it to grow more shoots, but maintaining its fragmentary nature and resisting consolidation. How to make this text accessible to the reader, whether child or aging academic, without simplifying it, without losing the text itself. And what of reading? Emma Cocker writes in a collection published by If I Can't Dance, she writes, different methods of reading can generate different registers of affect. There is scope for testing experimental tactics. With practice, language can be made to stretch or pucker. Pooled as this and sheer as delicate gauze or gathered up into thick and impenetrable creases. She practices.

Emily Roysden, in a text called Ecstatic Resistance, writes, she writes to me, significant is the formulation of speaking as a desire to share, to articulate an experience to an other. The telling springs forth from desire. The tension between pleasure and need forges a route to bridge the encounter. Assisted by affect, the situation becomes improvisational. I must find a way to say what I mean, to share what I've seen.

She writes, "Ecstatic resistance is an inquiry into the temporality of change. Time, the time of transformation, the duration and physicality of the experience of change, and the drama, the arc of history. The temporality of the ecstatic opens a non-linear experience in which connections are made at breakneck pace, and a moment later time appears to stop us in the dynamism of one challenging thought. This disorganization of time is against the force of realism. Excesses of experience become the fragments for the future."

There is a politics in this two-directional flow of time, and by this I mean speed one way and an almost stillness another. In the flux between these two modes, in the act of utterance, in the balancing of one's needs and desires, in the moment between first light and sunrise, in the quiet before the first bird sings, in the second before I speak, the caesura with duration and in breath.

0: Brian Dillon, in his work on essayism, tells us about the genre of the cento. A work made up largely of quotations, citations, and glosses on the works of others. Or from Wikipedia, a cento is a poetical work wholly composed of verses or passages taken from other authors, especially the Greek poet Homer and the Roman poet Virgil, disposed in a new form or order. Its etymology, a Latin term coming from the Greek kentron, meaning a piece of patchwork or rag. There is also the similar Greek word meaning to plant slips of trees or to graft, and an even later meaning of patchwork garments. A cento then is a poem text of fragments. Gertrude Stein writes in How to Write, quoted in Essayism, "A sentence is all right, but a number of sentences make a paragraph, and that is not all right."
1: You know when you have two drops?

Walter Benjamin writes, "The soothsayers who found out from time what it had in store certainly did not experience time as either homogeneous or empty. Anyone who keeps this in mind will perhaps get an idea of how past times were experienced in remembrance, namely, in just the same way. We know that Jews were prohibited from investigating the future. The Torah and the prayers instruct them in remembrance, however. This stripped the future of its magic, to which all those succumb who turn to the soothsayers for enlightenment. This does not imply, however, that for Jews the future turned into homogeneous, empty time. For every second of time was the straight gate through which the Messiah might enter."

a weak messianic power. The tongue is circled by its three legs. It stutters, it jitters, it struggles to utter. Here is Brian Dillon on lightness. A certain lightness is essential to the form, and lightness has had a bad reputation, even though its adherents have included such writers as Oscar Wilde, Italo Calvino, and George Perry. He writes, "On the other hand, it seems to me that all the most difficult moments of my life to date, and in particular the times I must acknowledge to have been marked by depression, have also involved some vexed relation to writing and reading, and especially to essays."

To read with lightness, to give in to a certain weakness under the pressure of our times. Anne Dufour-Montel writes in her book On the Power of Gentleness. On page 83, she writes, "Understanding that what escapes, the untranslatable, what can never be brought to language, is so precisely what has allowed for there to be words, language, rhythm, rituals. It is the core, so it is called, of the rope around which the rest is woven." Rax Media Collective tell us, "The possibility of utterance comes from listening to more than one reality at the same time." And since it is dark, I think that's all from me for now.

You've been listening to Shabbat Time by Sasha Baretza Smith, a live stream performance from her living room in the south side of Glasgow. Some previews and short works relating to some of our featured artists now. First off, Everything Evaporate by French electroacoustic composer and artist Felicia Atkinson.

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to walk.

0: missing parts of the dead, the coming screams of the unborn, the butterflies. There's no reason to talk, neither to stay silent, just a strange desire and a thirst of water. I hear you, I give it to you, you hear me, you give it to them.
1: And you just heard Everything Evaporate there by Felicia Atkinson here on Radio Phrenia. We commissioned Felicia to make a new live-to-air performance work, which was aired in a special live broadcast event last November at Glasgow's Glad Cafe. Wilhelmina Glacier's Chasms is an electro-acoustic piece for voice, field recordings, Fender Rhodes and electronics, inspired by the paintings of Wilhelmina Barnes Graham, and in particular the painting Glacier Chasm. If you missed that broadcast, you can hear that piece tomorrow at midday. Now, as regular listeners may know, for each edition of Radio Phrenia, we commission a number of live-to-air performances. Selected artists are asked to respond to the challenge of creating a performance that works both before a live theatre audience and an unseen audience of listeners tuning in at home. We have two nights of live performances on Saturday the 12th, tomorrow, and Saturday the 19th of September, here at Florence Street. Tomorrow night we have Chi-Yung Kang, Duval Mortgage, Firas Ganesa and Nat Raha. And on the 19th, it's Tony Morris, Aniruddha Das, Less Than Three, and Lydia Davis. Tickets for both of these nights are on sale now. For further details on the artists and where to buy tickets, see the Live to Air page on our website. Sophie Slade-Johnson is performing tomorrow as part of the trio Duval Mortgage with the Bowman Brothers. Here's a track from her solo album, Nuncio Ref. This is Bishop Ooze.
2: I think we're not messing anything up.
3: So you take that back and you come straight down onto the jaw, which is a natural geology.
4: The IBS medication was scattered all over the floor of the beguinage.
2: You can see there's a line in the text there.
4: Reveal existing brickwork has a more industrial feel.
5: Megalithic dwells among us every day.
6: Oh, this one here!
7: We're in something like that, yeah.
5: Megalithic dwells among us every day. Not recorded as divine office.
2: So how will you know when you found something on the grave?
4: The church was a doppelganger with an evil tower and a convenience store joined through invisible layers of flecked red garages. The air was filled with flies.
8: In this corner, tells me something went wrong.
4: Yeah.
1: And that was Sophie Slay Johnson with Bishop Ooze. And you can see her performing live as part of Duval Mortgage with the Bowman Brothers at our live to air event tomorrow night from 7 p.m. Tickets available through Eventbrite. And next, an artist who will be performing at the following week's event. Denizen of Broomhill and cult phenomena Tony Morris produces kind of songs using his distinctive voice and simple electronic backings of his own devising. He's influenced by The Fall, The Beatles, Captain Beefheart, Total Leatherette, John Peel, Optimo, Andrew Thompson, the Second Viennese School and Bartok. Tony specialises in short-form, one-minute duration songs, often with accompanying videos. There are literally hundreds of them on his Instagram account. Here's one of them. This is Dark Red Id.
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And that was Dark Red Id by Tony Morris. Tony will be performing with his Leaf Blower as part of our live-to-air performances on Saturday, the 19th of September. 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

We're broadcasting live on 87.9 FM from our studio here in Glasgow's Gorbals. Coming up later tonight, The Room of Dogs, an immersive, intimate, experimental radio play by Tan. I Like to Be with Animals, a jumble of sonic images of animals and humans interacting with them, collected and mixed by Robber. And some borderline sound art from Radiophrenia veteran Ryan Frame and his improvised mix of lo-fi audio recordings from Hunter Square in Edinburgh. Next, though, each year we put out an open call for sound and radio works, and we receive hundreds of submissions from all over the world. The shorter of these works are compiled into hour-long programmes, such as the one you're about to hear now. This following collection includes pieces by Amar Ruiz, Matilda Mirelish, Sean G. Megason, Yuxin Hu, Olivia McCannon, and Paul Collins.

Robinson's bat to Leisler's bat. 3. 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Common Pipistrel. 5. 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Brown long-eared bat. 7. Woodmouse. 8. Greater white-toothed shrew. 9.

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Tufted duck. Four. Siskin. Five. Red wing. Six. Mute swan. Seven. Moorhen. Eight. Mallard. Nine. Magpie. 10. Little grebe. 11. Kingfisher. 12. Fieldfare. 13. Grey heron. 14.

15, Gargany. 16, Common Sandpiper. 17, Black-Headed Gull. 18, Blackbird. 19, Fox. 20, Salmon. 21, Mackerel. 22, Mullet. 23, Flounder.

0: There goes another one.
1: Do you know what you sound like? Get away from me. Gets away from me. Get away from me. Gets away from me. Get away from me. 2006. 20 years.
0: I can count.
1: 21 years. 22 years. 23 years.
0: I can count.
1: Of baby language. Get away from me. The body forgets everything. Everything. The body, buddy, forgets.
0: Yep.
1: Get away from me. The body, buddy, whatever they tell you, forgets. 2006.
0: Yep.
1: Permission to. I just wanna. Please. I just...
0: Do you know what you sound like?
1: There used to be, get away from me. I remember, like 5 minutes ago, get away from me. Baseball, anxiety land, memory kiosk, panic, panic, get away from me. Everything. I'm in the car. Sometimes I like driving north of the city. I'm going to one of the big Chinese malls up there in the suburbs. My prescription needs adjusting. My eyeglass place used to be around the corner from me, but they moved up there in the middle of COVID a few years ago now. Quite a range of stores they have there. Everything from like a crazy digital watch place to a kid's candy store to imported fabric places. I'm in the car. They have food market kiosks that actually look like inside street market shops. Huge bushels of daikon, shiitake mushrooms, taro and such. Lots of other stores too. A lot of families, lots of little kids running around. My prescription needs adjusting. The guy who runs the eyeglass shop, his name's Duncan. Nice guy. Huge bushels of daikon. The name reminds me of, you know, the Scottish play. And also that old show from the 90s, Highlander. Nice guy. Lots of little kids running. I'm not supposed to bring my dog into the mall, but I have a service animal ID, and it works every time. It's fake. You know,
0: it's fake.
1: Like fake ID when you're a teenager. Lots of other stores,
0: the name
1: too.
0: Reminds me of, you know, the Scottish play.
1: Quite a range of stores they
0: shiitake
1: have there.
0: Mushrooms, taro, and such.
1: Lots of little kids running around.
0: Here's the parking lot. Just turning in. Finding a spot. Here we go.
1: Okay. Keep walking.
2: Come on.
1: Keep
2: the
1: walking.
2: Library keep is keep for walking. Liars.
1: Keep
2: liars.
1: Walking. I used to know this place.
0: Okay. Keep
2: liars.
0: Walking. Keep walking.
2: You're a bunch of liars.
1: Keep walking. Okay. Keep walking.
2: This
1: keep
2: library.
1: Walking.
2: You're a bunch of liars. Right inside a mall.
1: Walking.
2: Right beside
1: okay,
2: City
1: okay,
2: Hall.
1: Keep walking,
2: come at
1: keep
2: me, bro.
1: Walking.
2: Come on.
1: Keep walking.
2: Come on. Whatever.
1: Walking.
2: Library. Books.
1: Okay.
2: You're a bunch
1: okay,
2: of liars.
1: Walking. Keep walking. Keep walking.
2: Come
1: keep
2: at me, bro. Come on.
1: Keep
2: come
1: walking.
2: On. Come on. Come on.
1: Okay. Keep walking. Keep walking. Keep walking. Keep walking.
2: Come on.
1: Keep walking.
2: Come on. Come on.
1: Okay. Keep walking. Keep walking.
2: A bunch
1: keep
2: of
1: walking.
2: Liars.
1: Walking.
2: Go read a book. Go on.
1: Walking.
2: Go on. Read a book.
1: God, am I hungry.
0: Walking.
1: Where's the food court here? I could destroy a burrito right now. Almost there. Almost there.
3: Wait.
1: Almost there.
4: Zula.

0: I'm a coffee guy. These days, I'm pretty dedicated to, you know, high quality, Joe. I drove by the place where I used to hang out in high school back in the day. Wow.
1: Man, oh,
0: one of those
1: man.
0: Basic old time coffee places. Wow. No fancy drinks or anything. Just basic coffee cup and saucer with something like a Boston cream pie. Wow. Cruller on the side. I'm a coffee guy. I think it was called Country Styles. Wow. Yeah. Country Styles. Just the basics. Yeah. Formica tabletops and orange vinyl covered seats. Yeah. Country Styles. Yeah. I really used to like sitting there with a coffee, two cream, and cruller. That's all. Just sitting. No comings or goings. High quality, Joe. A blissful way station to Nowheresville. That's all. I liked apple fritters, too. No comings or goings. It's a corporate veterinarian clinic now. LA Fitness right next door. Country Styles. Feels like an old shadow self in me kind of belongs on that spot. LA Fitness right next door. Country Styles forever, man. That's all.
2: I broke my ankle after that. I swallowed some time. The capacity to be alone.
3: Never walked right again.
4: No.
2: The capacity to be alone is a devout mental achievement.
4: No.
2: I swallowed some gum.
3: Never walked at all after that.
2: And that's kind of a half-truth.
3: Crawled on the floor after that.
2: Believe me, I tried.
3: And that's kind of a half-truth.
4: No.
2: I broke my ankle. Not totally unpleasant.
3: Ow!
2: Believe me, I tried.
4: I mean,
2: that's kind
3: sure.
2: of a half-truth.
3: There's theory,
2: and then there's cause and effect. The capacity to be alone. The capacity to be alone is about mental
3: watch at all after that.
2: And that's kind of half
3: floor after that.
2: Crawl. Crawl. Crawl.
3: And that's kind of half truth.
2: Crawling. Crawling. Crawled on the floor after that. Crawled everywhere after that.
3: Come on now, little cowboy.

0: marshland, habitation reported. Fabric Alley, Ottawa Street, Merrymako, deep dives done. Vinyl Catacombs by David Byrne and Yul Brynner walked. Marcello all-day spa package with Vietnamese pig feet ordered. Best waffles, whipped cream with Christian church ants uninvited. One bulb lighted finch supper night on quiet summer patio landed drunk, grinned. I got a question.
1: I'm wondering. I kind of want to get this right.
2: Question. Pros and cons list.
0: I got a question.
1: Yeah.
2: I'm not going to make a pros
0: I got a
2: cons
0: question.
2: List.
0: Question. Question.
2: I mean, can't somebody find something through foraging?
1: Yeah.
2: Bilateral stimulation.
0: Question. Something legal.
2: Bilateral
0: something
2: stimulation.
0: Legal.
1: Yeah. Yeah.
2: I'm not gonna make a pros and cons list.
1: I'm wondering. Yeah. I'm wondering.
2: Bilateral stimulation.
1: I'm wondering.
2: Question.
1: Yeah.
2: I'm not gonna make a pros and cons.
0: Bilateral stimulation.
2: Question.
1: Yeah.
0: Something legal.
1: Something legal.
3: Aren't you tired of hoping the right candidates see your job posts and apply? It's like trying to find a needle in a haystack. That's why you should try.
4: Toilet door locked. Please don't flush. Nappies, sanitary towels, paper towels, gum, old phones, unpaid bills, junk mail, your ex.
0: You are no longer alone. You are no longer. You are no. You are you. You. You. You. You. You. You are you. You. You
2: know.
0: You
2: know.
0: You
2: know.
0: You. You
2: alone.
0: You. You. You
2: alone.
0: You. You
2: alone.
0: You
2: alone.
0: Alone.
2: Alone.
0: Alone.
2: Alone.
0: Alone.
2: Alone.
0: Alone.

went on a silent retreat in Northern California a few years ago. Feels like yesterday. After the retreat, my mind, it was all over the place. Crazy with calm, you could say. After the retreat, I drove way further north, past Chico and Redding. Spent a lot of time walking in the forest there. All those redwoods, they were incredible. Some had fallen, and those ones were incredible too. The fallen trees seemed like beached whales or something. Some had huge sections of bark ripped away, and the exposed sapwood felt so weird, fleshy, spongy, eaten by bugs, but still definitely alive. I could have put my mouth to it. Then, out of nowhere, I kept thinking I was being stalked by a mountain lion. I could have been. I was terrified. I moved myself quickly back to the car. I didn't run, though. I didn't want to trigger, you know, chase behavior in the big cat. I could hear it moving in the bush.

I'm in this field. I've been here 1,000 times. I used to come here all the time and throw the ball for Bill. I really miss him. He died so badly. Now I'm running. Now I'm running. I'm in this field. I've been here 1,000 times. I've been here 1,000 times. I used to come here all the time.

was him. He died so badly. Now I'm running.

0: No, it's not fair.
1: Stop.
0: It's not fair.
1: No,
0: it's not fair.
1: Stop. This path.
0: No, it's stop. Not fair.
1: This path.
0: It's not fair.
1: No, this path.
0: It's not
1: stop.
0: Fair.
1: No,
2: honestly.
1: Stop.
2: Honestly.
0: No, it's not fair.
1: Stop.
2: Honestly.
1: Stop.
2: Don't.
1: Stop.
2: Don't.
0: It's stop. Not fair.

0: not my face, not my part, not my brain, not my call, not my guilt, not my mouth,
1: winter,
0: not my shame, not my stop, not my life, not my shame, not my time, not my shame, not my year, not my shirt, not my cat,
1: winter,
0: not my shoe, not my car, not my job, not my cash, not my way, not my bowl, not my hands, not my home, not my shame, not my shame.

0: I'm just walking around thinking.
1: Well,
0: you know, some people say silence is the absence of sound.
1: You know.
0: For some people, silence, it drives them crazy.
1: Well,
0: but actually, some people think there's no such thing as silence, even in a vacuum, even at absolute zero. A quantum vacuum's never empty, even at absolute zero. A quantum vacuum is apparently restless. I guess, like it can't get to sleep
1: restless.
0: Even at absolute zero. Someone said, quantum silence is a murmur beneath perception. Maybe it would be better to say beyond perception. Or maybe it would be better to say nothing at all, even at absolute zero. Actually, what if silence were an element, like fire is an element? A quantum vacuum is apparently
1: restless. Of course, scientifically,
0: fire is not an element. It's a process.
1: You know.
0: Thinking. So, okay, what if silence were a process?
1: Thinking.
0: You know, just before Hamlet dies, he says, the rest is silence.
1: It's a process.
0: Maybe knowing silence is never really silent makes silence less sad. The rest is
1: silence.
0: Yeah, I stand corrected. Maybe death is less sad now.
1: Yeah.
0: You know.
1: Maybe not.
0: Yeah. I'm just walking, thinking. The rest is silence. By the way, did you know Hamlet speaks more than any other character in all of Shakespeare? Even at absolute zero. Some of the best places I've found to think about silence are schoolyards behind public schools. But only in the summer, when everything is quiet and there's no one around.
1: A quantum
0: vacuum is apparent. I usually end up there when I'm driving through the suburbs with my dog. We pull into the parking lot. I let Bill out of the car, and he tears off into the field.
1: The rest is silence.
0: After a while, he settles down, and I can walk around the schoolyard and think about how not silent things usually are during school.
1: But only
0: in the
1: summer,
0: when everything is quiet, yelling, laughing, around, kids kicking each other and such.
1: You know.
0: But in the summer, in those absent spaces, concrete warmed by the summer
1: sun,
0: the rest
1: is silent.
0: The silence. Basically, the absence of detectable noise feels so strong.
1: We pull into
0: the park. Feels kind of comforting.
1: The rest is silence.
0: I really like it. For some people, silence, it drives them crazy.
1: I walk around for a long while, take a few pictures with my iPhone, and, you know, try to capture something.
0: I've been. It's taken. I drove. I threw spaghetti at the wall.

0: Where I stand, where I listen, Tommy Thompson Park. Voice against, where I stand, voices within. Stand, listen to, voice against, voices within. Tommy Thompson
1: stand,
0: Park.
1: Listen to,
0: voices within.
1: Voice against,
0: voices within.
1: Wings,
0: stand, listen to,
1: voices within.
0: Stand, listen to,
1: barking.
0: Stand,
1: wings,
0: listen to,
1: an opening,
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5: Oh,

What would you have said if you hadn't talked about the dogs instead? What would you have said if you hadn't talked about the dogs instead? What would you have said if you hadn't talked about the dogs instead?

0: I fuck you, and I love you to love me to fuck you. But I don't fucking need you. Don't need you to need me to fuck you. If you need you to fuck, that fucks everything up.
1: How was the...
0: Up, la la la la la la.
1: Like, every woman has the right to feel safe and confident. No matter what she is or what time of day it is.
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1: 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And effective in protecting yourself.
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1: step is self-defense.
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1: 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Rotate your wrist towards
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1: Rotate your wrist towards the attacker's thumb.
2: Their grip is weak there.
1: Pull your arm back sharply while stepping back to create distance.
2: While stepping back.
1: Yell no.
3: Yell no.
1: Or back off to draw attention.
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1: Follow up with a quick knee strike to their midsection or a palm strike to their nose.
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0: focus, focus, focus, focus, focus, focus, focus, focus, focus, focus, focus, focus, focus, focus, focus.
1: Never seen focus. A face like this. I
0: focus.
1: Have never
0: focus.
1: Seen the face like focus. This. I have
0: focus.
1: Never seen the face like
0: focus.
1: This.
0: Focus. Focus.
1: I
0: focus. Focus.
1: I have never
0: focus.
1: Seen
0: focus.
1: A face like
0: focus.
1: This.
0: Focus. Focus, focus, focus, focus, focus,
1: I have
0: focus,
1: never
0: focus,
1: seen I have never
0: focus,
1: face like this, like
0: focus,
1: this.
0: Focus,
1: I
0: focus,
1: never
0: focus,
1: seen the face
0: focus,
1: like this.
0: Focus,
1: like this.
0: Focus,
1: seen
0: focus.
1: Focus.
0: Focus.
1: Focus.
0: Focus.
1: I have never seen the face like this.
0: Focus.
1: I have never seen
0: focus.
1: The face like this.
0: Focus. Focus.
1: I have never
0: focus.
1: Seen
0: focus.
1: The face
0: focus.
1: Like this. I have never seen.
2: I have never seen
1: a face like this.
2: A face like this.
0: Focus.
2: I have never seen the face like this. I've never seen the face like this. I have never seen the face like this.
0: Focus.

0: 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Fox. Fox. Fox. 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Fox. Fox. Fox. Fox. Fox.
1: I'm a dog.
0: Focus.
1: I don't bark.
0: Focus.
1: Focus. I'm a dog.
0: Focus. Focus. Focus. Focus.
1: Can I be your dog?
0: Focus.
1: Can I be at your house?
0: Focus.
1: My parents left me. I need a human hug. I need your touch.

0: I have never heard a voice like this.
1: I have never heard a voice like this.

0: No. What? What? What? What? What? What? What?
1: Gonna.
0: What?
1: I don't know.
0: What?
1: Go, go, go, go, go, go, go.

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She'd sometimes hold the comb in her hand for a moment, as if getting used to its shape and learning the grip again. 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
6: Matagorda, Texas, Ian, 26.8 North, 82.0 West, 29.0 North, 90.2 West, Fort Fishon, Louisiana, Iota, 13.6 North, 83.5 West, Nicaragua, Ada, 13.8 North, 83.5 West, Nicaragua, Michael,
9: 30 degrees North, 85 degrees West,
6: Mexico Beach, Maria, 18.2 North, 65.9 West, okay, Puerto Rico, Harvey, 28 degrees North, 97 degrees West, Rockport, Texas, Katrina, 29.3 North, 89.6 West, Burris, Louisiana, Ivan, 30.2 North, 87.9 West, Gulf Shores, Alabama. North, 82.2 West, Punta Gorda, Mitch, 15.9 North, 85.0 West, Honduras, Andrew, 25.4 North, 80.3 West, Homestead, Florida, Hugo, 32.8 North, 79.8 West, Sullivan's Island, SC, Gilbert, 21.0 North, 86.9 West, Cozumel, Mexico, Agnes, 29.7 North, 85.3 West, Cape San Blas, Florida, Camille, 30.3 North, 89.4 West, Waveland, Mississippi, Hattie, 17.4 North, 88.3 West.
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1: 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Basically I can't leave the studio because it will be locked afterwards. 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
1: 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And over the last hour you heard Storm Requiem by Ray Loki, Les Sentiers au-dessus des villes by 53 Centimeters, To Cross by Marc-Antoine Granier, Morgor by Emma Bowen, Nike Sites Adjusting by 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
1: Next tonight on Radiophrénia, a jumble of sonic images of animals and the humans interacting with them, collected and mixed by Robber. Field recordings, clips from television and appropriations from social media form the basis of an exploration into the way we spend time with animals, play with them, parody them. The sound samples are manipulated, arranged and interwoven with original music to create a playful ramble through the various ways we represent animals and use images of them to expose things about ourselves and our life worlds. This is I Like to Be with Animals by Robber.

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2: 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Чубака. There it is. Чубака. Чубака.
3: Considering the only things you've successfully retrieved over the past year are tiny sticks and dirty underwear, unfortunately, we're going to have to demote you from golden retriever to silver retriever, potentially bronze retriever, if this behavior doesn't turn around.
4: I hate this. I hate this. I hate this. I hate this. I hate this. I hate this. I hate this.
5: Oh my gosh. We're matching. We're matching. Oh my god. You like my shoes? You like my shoes? Oh my god, you love them. Oh my god.
6: Oh, cutie. Oh my god, look at his collar. Oh, so cute. What? Oh my god, he has a name. What's your name?
7: His name is Cream Pie.

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1: Oh,
0: en dat is die. 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
5: But he just gets everything for me. Here, Franklin. Franklin. You want to go get this one? Come on, Franklin. Oh, this is a horrible. Oh, there. Oh, whoa. What? Oh, my God. Oh, my God. Oh my God!
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7: Pa šta ima? 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Pa šta
8: ima? Look at him, man. He's a beauty. He actually wants to stop my room and everything, but I've got actually no wealth of him.
9: High five.
8: Whoa!
9: You were so good at that, but I didn't ask you to do that, Pee. Thank you so much for showing me this great skill of yours. But I just asked you to give me a try. I'm sorry.
10: My dog wants to show you his dance, and you better tell him it's cute. My dog wants to show you his... My dog wants to show you his dance, and you better tell him it's cute.
5: Does anybody else's dog not understand English? Mine only understands Cosmo.
11: Sit. Oh, no. Hi, Rocky.
5: Siedi.
11: Hi, Rocky.
5: Siedi, go.
11: Hi. My baby.
5: Good boy.
11: Is
5: any...
11: I love
5: boy.
11: You, baby.
5: Does anybody else's dog not boy. Understand English? Mine only understands Cosmo. Sit.
12: If you guys were wondering this, yes, I did pet that dog.
11: Oh, no. Hi, Rocky.
12: I did pet the dog. If you guys were wondering, yes, I did pet that dog. I did pet the dog. If you guys were wondering, yes, I did pet that dog. I did pet the dog.
11: Hi, Rocky.
13: Bubby.
14: I love you, Bubby.
13: Rocky boy.
14: Rocky boy.
13: Hey, can't you bark at me?
14: Hey, can't you bark at me?
13: You're so beautiful, isn't it?
14: You're so beautiful, isn't it?
13: My best mate you are.
14: My best mate you are.
13: Is Rocky there?
15: Kitty explains road cycling. Kitty wants to win a bike race, but Kitty has a problem. Kitty can't do it alone. 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Kitty employs domestique kitties. Domestique kitties help Kitty take shelter from the wind. 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Problem. 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
17: Javalski Zavoki Zaatrake. 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Also. Patellin. Ratsa. 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Pishchant C. Jabba. 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A pizza. 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
1: This is Radiophrenia, and that was I Like to Be with Animals by Robber, also known as Ljubljana-based musician, biologist, audio technician, curator and sound artist Robbie Hopper. 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

0: Coming up later tonight, Jim Lloyd brings attention to the nocturnal creatures that quietly share our environment using recordings made in a rural churchyard over a single night. That's Night Community at 1 a.m. Before that, though, time for some borderline sound art from Radiophrenia veteran Ryan Frame in the long-form radio work Hunter Square. Over to Ryan now.
1: I'm Ryan Frame. I'm a lo-fi field recording enthusiast, borderline artist from the Central Belt, Scotland. This long-form radio work for Radiophrenia is influenced by the artist Hal Fisher, and in particular his 18th near Castro Street exhibition, which I saw, I think it was like 2020-ish in Glasgow. And I don't know if I can do it justice trying to describe it, but in short, it was a series of 24 photographs. And each photograph was a picture of a bus stop taken on the hour, every hour, 9 a.m. on a Saturday morning, through to 9 a.m. on the Sunday morning. And it just showed. It was also accompanied by some text describing the scene at each shot, and Hal Fisher himself was documenting what he was doing, who he was speaking to, the characters were on the bench, how it changed through the course of the night. But some of the details in the text was brilliant, and it made me think I could do something similar in Hunter Square in Edinburgh, and maybe record a minute of audio on the hour for 24 hours in the same spot in Hunter Square, which is this little square just off the Royal Mile. Coming up, I'm going to give a description of Hunter Square. But it's full of street drinkers. There's a section of Hunter Square that's full of street drinkers. And there's always characters of all sorts kicking about. Sometimes it's quite peaceful. Sometimes it's jovial. Sometimes it's kicking off. Sometimes it's depressing. These are hardened street drinkers. But they're also mixing in with tourists, people on walking tours, and the Royal Mile is a minute away, just behind Hunter Square. It gives you an idea of, or it gives you a look at the other side of Edinburgh, of the underbelly, if you like, but also some of the real old characters of Edinburgh as well. But anyway, that's what I thought, and I planned it out. Well, Hal Fisher, to go back to Hal Fisher, when he does it, he's like sharing joints with folk, some people, he's having cans of beer, he takes some speed at a certain point to try and just get him through the night. He's then arranged to pick up some Valium from a guy's who's going to sell a tape. A bit of Valium that guy's going to, his mate's going to sell a tape to his front door, At the end of the recording, to get help and get me sleep, there's a guy offering them quaaludes, a quaalude deal. One of the waiters is on acid after being spiked unknowingly. I mean, the whole thing's just full of details like this. So I thought I could do my own kind of fear and loathing radio work, radio art, based on Hunter Square. I could start at 9 in the morning and work my way all the way through the afternoon, drinking pints, taking speed, not smoking any joints. So I'm going to be too paranoid and I maybe just have to go home. But you know, doing my own thing to get through the evening into the early morning. But I never ever got round to that, unfortunately. I seriously considered that I was working out, maybe I could get like a little hotel near Hunter Square where I would be able to just go back and forth. Could go to a City Cafe for pints, which is open till 1 in the morning, go to Cab Voltaire, which is open till 3. If I did it during the festival, it'd be open till 5, the nightclubs. And I'd have to leave the club and say to the bouncer, oh yeah, I'm going to do a quick field recording up the hill there. I'll be back in 5 minutes. I also thought I would do all that and only have 24 minutes footage, but I could easily have done it for a bit longer. In the end, I've never ever got around to it, and I probably, realistically, never will. But you never know. Anyway, instead, over the course of the last few years, I've been recording snippets here and there from audio from Hunter Square as I've been passing by and the surrounding area, Southbridge bus stop, where sometimes people can overspill and sometimes people shouting over to one another from there, from Hunter Square. Then chip shop, the clamshell around the corner as well, which is just up the hill on the Royal Mile. And you know, so I've got a selection of audio from Hunter Square which I'm going to mix now in a DJ app, improvised, probably start off with a kind of try and put it in chronological order. I'm going to fire in some probably over the top effects, but I'll try and keep those to a minimum, not get too carried away. I think that's really. I hope you enjoy the show. I'm going to mix this on my laptop using the DJ app with four decks, like I'm Jeff Mills or something. But I don't really know how to use it. I've only used it a couple of times.
2: DJ!
1: Just kind of mucking about, so. Something might go wrong at some point.
2: DJ!
1: But hopefully it sounds alright. I'll try a wee bit of looping, and I'll loop a couple of snippets here and there. Again, hopefully I don't get too carried away.
2: 18th near Castro Street X24. Over a period of 24 hours, Fisher photographed a popular bus stop bench on 18th Street, just 75 feet from the corner of 18th and Castro Streets. This piece pairs the 24 photographs, each taken from precisely the same point of view. Fisher drew outline footprints on the sidewalk, and on the hour, with a paragraph of text. The photo text juxtapositions function as both observation and commentary, charting the ebb and flow of a wide range of visitors to the bench, as well as the photographer's personal interactions during the 24 hours he spent on the street. Fisher's conceptual approach reveals an array of forms and influences, from performance art and first-person journalism to the sequential investigations of Hilla and Baron Beecher. By incorporating his own experiences as a young, recently liberated gay man in San Francisco, Fisher offers up a singular insight into the sense of freedom that informed the era 18th near Castro Street X24 was first exhibited in 1978 and released in book form by NFS Press the following year. The multi-part work was featured in the exhibition Photographs and Words, presented by the San Francisco Museum of Modern Art in 1981. The complete series was re-released in early 2019.
1: So influenced by this, I was thinking about taking a minute of audio recording
2: Hunter Square, a small L-shaped precinct in central Edinburgh. Hunter Square lies between the former Tronkirk and Blair Street, named after Sir James Hunter Blair, 1741-87, who was a Lord Provost of Edinburgh. It now serves as a busy thoroughfare between South Bridge and the High Street. The building of the square involved the demolition of several old town closes, including Marlin's Close, the remains of the upper section of which can still be seen within the Tronkirk. Pleasant classically fronted buildings, three of which have prominent pediments, that date from the 1785-90 now lie around a modern hotel building. At ground level, these form restaurants, cafes, a bar and a retail outlet. Public sculpture was installed here as part of a project to improve the square in the mid-negative 1990s, unveiled by HRH Prince Charles, Duke of Rothesay on January 13, 1997. These include a water bowl giving the impression of a voluptuous human body but inspired by the fluid nature of the volcanic rocks of the underlying geology, and bronze fruit baskets and seats set in the granite walls, stone blocks and slabs which are now a feature of the square. Poetic inscriptions provide definitions for the words nod, olive, pear and red currant. A gold-painted double-pillar box commemorates a gold medal won by cyclist Sir Chris Hoy in men's keirin at the London Olympics of 2012.
1: That's a description. Something happened. Oh.
3: Okay.

Yeah.

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2: Grazie.

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Just coming to Tron Square, I always get some good entertainment around here. Always something happens. Quiet, well, something's happened in Tron Square. 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Soup.

0: Hutton's not here. 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
1: £3.50, please.
0: Would
1: you like anything else?
0: That's all, thank you. Cheers.
1: Thank you very much.
0: I'll just pay by card, please.
2: Oh, just
1: sorry. Can
0: I
1: get the fork?
0: A fork, sir. Right,
3: thanks.
0: Cheers. Ready? DJ.

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1: Aye, do you know that guy,
0: His name's Clay. He's a fucking... He raped... Remember the rapist that was going about the meadows? Him.
1: Kicking off in the old street drinkers, you know, drinkers zone. Well, Mark's quite busy. I've hurt my neck, man. Doing some cuttings. Caravan. I don't know, it's a certain angle, Just had a massage last week as well, isn't it? Yeah, it's
2: hot.
1: I was trying to record a wee bit of aggro in the drawing room, he's gone mental in the street drinkers. But I missed it. Hopefully it all calmed down. All the crap living after that. Calm down.
2: for drugs.
3: Che non credo.
1: Seats and sounds. Trump Square. Well, Nicobin Street.
4: Ah, okay.

Green jumper on there, like piano and some fingers with jazz written across the front. It's pretty smart. Jazz finger piano. Right, that's been Waverly now.

Monday. This week is one of six coaches. Platform 2.

0: いっていう。
1: 1.17.17.17.17.17.17.17.17.17.17.17.17.17.17.17.17.17.17.17.17.17.17.17.17.17.17.17.17.17.17.17.17.17.17.17.17.17.17.17.17.17.17.17.17.17.17.17.17.17.17.17.17.17.17.17.17.17.17.17.17.17.17.17.17.17.17.17.17.17.17.17.17.17.17.17.17.17.17.17.17.17.17.17.17.17.17.17.17.17.17.17.17.17.17.17.17.17.17.17.17.17.17.17.17.17.17.17.17.17.17.17.17.17.17.17.17.17.17.17.17.17.17.17.17.17.17.17.17.17.17.17.17.17.17.17.17.17.17.17.17.17.17.17.17.17.17.17.17.17.17.17.17.17.17.17.17.17.17.17.17.17.17.17.17.17.17.17.17.17.17.17.17.17.17.17.17.17.17.17.17.17.17.17.17.17.17.17.17.

son. I've proved it many times when I've battered fucking teams of cunts by my bare hands. Fuck's sake. But Stillwater is trying it. Bring your teams. Fuck's sake. We can bring your entire fucking team. 100 odd bodies. You know what? It's all going to ruin them because they're nothing but lambs to fucking cosmic slaughter. When you send them

0: Where are you going?
1: Aye.
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1: Oh, you.
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0: You're busting!
1: Okay.

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Just because you don't want to listen to a boring story doesn't mean someone else won't. You tell your own boring story. You're rolling boring story of life. We've all got one. Some folk will lap it up. Love it. Boring stories here, boring stories there. Can't be it. Fucking brilliant. Boring stories every day.

放个声，就这样。

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1: 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This is my show in first play. Castro Street. 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Quite quiet tonight, the street drinkers of Hunters.

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1: Aye.
0: 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Oh, you.
2: Thank you.
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Break. 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Fire break. Hope you enjoy the show. These recordings were all taken from Butler Square, around the Butler Square area.

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I like the feel. 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I don't know. It just makes me want to go out, get ripped. 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

0: mind the festival either, to be honest with you. 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
1: Club card accepted.
0: Fucking Scotsman Adventure, fucking live. Fucking guy playing guitar. 2:30 on a Friday afternoon, wailing out. Fuck, love it, though, eh?
1: Yeah.
0: Just like a quiet pint, mate. He's wailing in the corner. 2:30. Friday afternoon. Love it, folk, love it, though. And you know what? 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Quite right. Who am I, you know? Get a coffee and a pint. Some great chat there in the Tesco Express. Great one. It's
2: coffee.
0: A day.
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0: Radiophrenia style long form radio art show. Well, I record just 1 minute of audio on the hour for 24 hours from Hunter Square. I went to see an art exhibition about it once. Not an art about that, but I saw an art exhibition where a guy took a photo on a park bench on the hour for 24 hours. Then, in between times, he was like taking speed, like hanging out with a guy. Like, yeah, it sounded great. So, something similar where maybe I go down and go to a gig and stuff in between, then back, record the audio for a minute, and then you've got the 24 minutes of audio.